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1: All right, guys, we're back. It's JoJo on the radio. Don't forget to follow us. K-Pop with JoJo on Instagram. That's K-Pop with JoJo on IG. Let's do another track from BTS's Arirang. 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
1: 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These are the fellas from Japan known as And Team. We on fire.

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4: 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K-pop with JoJo on Instagram. That's K-pop with JoJo on IG. 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
1: Yeah, man, thank you guys for hanging out. Much appreciation, as always. A lot of stuff going on in the K-pop / global pop space. Let me drop a few things on you real quick. First of all, Cordis passed the 2 million mark for pre-orders of their new album, Green Green, which the release date is May 4th, which basically means, depending on where you are and what time you're listening to the show, you might have that album already. So look out for Cordis. And Cordis joins me on this show next week. Yeah, man. Former Enhypen member Heesung, who's now going by the name Evan, as a lot of you guys already know, he's now confirmed as a special performer for KCON LA. That date's going to be Sunday, August 16th, and I will definitely be there. aespa, let me drop one more thing on you. aespa's new album, Lemonade, that's coming May 29th. It's going to feature 10 tracks, so heads up for new aespa. All right, coming up next, the K-pop mix with DJ XXL. Do not move.
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1: Can't wait to bring them out to you guys. Presenting Martin, James, Juhoon, Sanghyun, and Gano. This is Cordis. Come on out.
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1: 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Ceremony.

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4: All right, guys, let's do this. What up? 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Oh, my. Meghan Trainor.
5: Hi.
4: How are you doing?
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5: A baby girl named Mikey. 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
4: Last time I saw you, the last time I saw you, she wasn't a part of the family, and now she's here.
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4: Oh, all right. Meghan Trainor's here. We're chatting everything. Life, album, new track, all that good stuff. On with the countdown. Let's go. This is song number 20. Pitbull featuring...

0: That was song number 19 this week on the iHeartRadio countdown. What up? It's JoJo on the radio. Megan Trainor's hanging up. Megan, finish this sentence. This new chapter of Megan Trainor is blank. Get I'm wild. Like, get vicious.
1: Hard. Difficult. I want to say impressive, because I never thought that I could do any of these things, and I'm patting myself on the back. I'm very proud of myself.
0: Speaking music, just balancing life.
1: All of it. The visuals, the music videos. I was in dance rehearsals for like months training for Shimmer's music video.
0: God.
1: Having three kids at the same time as all this chaos has been harder than anything else in my whole life. But I love every second of it. And sometimes I don't. Sometimes I do.
0: I'll tell you what, the dance thing. I mean, I don't know where you are with the dance stuff, but after watching my daughter dance for years, which you know, of course, your nephew went to the same studio.
1: Yeah. So
0: they make it look easy.
1: They make it look so easy.
0: It's impossible.
1: It's all balance, which I don't have. And I would learn it and I would nail it. Then they go, okay, now heels. And I was like, And then they'd be like, cool. Day of, they're like, we got a rug. I was like, I'm doing this on a rug. And like, just curveballs left and right. So it was a lot for me who's like not trained in dancing.
0: Join the club. But you are trained in being awesome. Oh my God. Wait till you guys hear this new music if you haven't heard it already. Megan Trainor is hanging out on with the countdown. Let's do it. This is song number 18.
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5: All right, guys, we're back. It's JoJo on the radio. This is the iHeartRadio Countdown. Megan Trainor is hanging out. New album, Toy With Me. How do you know when an album is complete, Megan?
15: When I'm sick of writing for it.
5: You're like,
15: just done. I always think I'm done, and then my team always pushes me and goes, you can keep trying, just keep going. And then I'm like, you're right. I wouldn't have had that song if I didn't keep going. So I run through that for like a while until my family is like, all right, she can't do better than this. Like, people have to hear this music. Because then you start, like, losing songs, you know?
5: Right. Because I would imagine after a while, you can overthink it forever,
15: yeah,
5: theoretically.
15: Yeah, exactly.
5: You know? All right, this album, you guys, Toy With Me, Look Out. Megan Trainor's hanging out on with the countdown. Time for an extra track. 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
0: 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Gorgeous.

0: There it is. Song number 17 this week on the iHeartRadio Kenna. What up? It's JoJo on the radio. Megan Trainor is hanging out. New album is out called Toy With Me. Megan, is there a song that is, and I've only started asking this question maybe like over the last 6 months or a year or whatever. Is there a song that is the centerpiece of the album? And I'm not even sure what that means, but do you have an answer for that?
1: I think Getting Girl is.
0: Oh, gotcha.
1: Just because it was the most emotional and like exactly where I am in life. And it sounds like musical and old school with all real players, which was very hard to do. But it also has that modern pop, like Max Martin cleanness to it. So I think she ranges from like if I do a full musical old school song on this album to like when I go to Shimmer and just do pure Shimmer. Pop.
0: God, what song almost didn't make the album for whatever reason? Timing, you, whatever.
1: Maybe like, okay, Ladylike, but it's such a sleeper. It's so good.
0: The reason I ask that question, a lot of times that song that doesn't make it or almost doesn't make it for some reason, that becomes a fan favorite, a big one, you know?
1: Yeah.
0: All right, Megan Trainor hanging out on with the countdown. Let's do it. This is song number 16.
2: Bruno Mars, Risk It All.

0: That was song number 15 this week on the iHeartRadio countdown. What up? It's JoJo on the radio. Megan Trainor's hanging up. Megan, I gotta know this, and I've never asked you this. How do you usually write a song? And here's what I assume, and tell me where I'm wrong with this. Something inspires you, then you record partial lyrics or partial melody in your phone. Then there's a writing session, either just by yourself or with the team, and then you either record it or you shelf it. Is that the process, or what am I missing? Am I completely off?
1: Yeah, sometimes it's like that. I usually have a songwriting session booked at 10 a.m. because that's the earliest producers and writers will commit to me when I'm up at like 6 with the kids. I'm like, start at 10. And then if something significant happened in my life, like a getting girl situation where a big breakup happened, then I'll be like, I really want to write about this, and I want to write it in a cool way, not just like, he hurt you. Like, I want it to be a clever way of doing it.
0: Like really cool wordplay.
1: Yeah, like getting girl, let's go shopping, like that visual, and we'll relate that to the breakup. This album, I was on Pinterest a lot, and I wrote in like cute captions for Instagram, like cute sassy phrases. Ew. And that's where I got like, you know, I'm not ladylike, and I was like, oh, I love that. Yeah, I was like, that's clever. And then we tried to round around that and relate it to my life in some way. And then we usually write, which this isn't normal, I don't think, in songwriting sessions, but we're so quick that I will write from like 11, because we'll just get in and hang out and be like, what are we talking about? 11, and then by 2 to 3 p.m., the song is written.
0: No,
1: so it's always like a couple of hours. And then from 3 to 6, I will record all my vocals for the song, and then I will run upstairs for bath time.
0: No, wow. One of these days, can I sit in on maybe a part of that process? I mean, we wouldn't leak anything out. I would love to see just any of that. That sounds so fascinating.
1: Yeah.
0: Or maybe it's boring. I don't know, but it seems
1: like it might be boring,
0: boring my brains. Megan Trainor's hanging out on with the countdown. Let's do it. This is song number 14.
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0: All right, guys, we back. It's JoJo on radio. This is the iHeartRadio Countdown. Meghan Trainor is hanging out. New album called Toy With Me. It is out. Make sure to check it out. Meghan, have you ever written a song like in mid-argument?
1: With my husband?
0: Anybody, really. But Daryl.
1: I wrote a song right after marriage counseling called Potential. It's on this new album, and you're going to love it. It's like 80s pop song, and it's like, boy, you're so dumb, but man, you got plenty potential. Like, you're so close.
0: And not to get into the you know, I don't want nothing too personal, but it was after you and Daryl had a disagreement, we'll say.
1: Yeah, but now marriage counseling is so incredible. I recommend every couple to do it. And because of that, we're like better than ever. So it was needed, and that song came out of it. So we're grateful for it.
0: Daryl should know that the wife is always right.
1: Wife is always right. Yeah. I taught him that. He doesn't believe me.
0: I know, right?

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3: All right, guys, we back. It's JoJo on radio. This is the iHeartRadio Countdown. Megan Trainor is hanging out. Her new album, Toy With Me, it is out. Megan, what is something about songwriting that people think is easy, but it's actually the hard part?
4: That it's kind of like a puzzle, and you have to rhyme words that don't rhyme, and especially pop is like so difficult. Everyone's like, oh, that's easy and silly, and I'm like, bro, it's math. It is math, and it is like a Rubik's Cube is what I feel like we're doing all day trying to solve it. And like if it matches perfectly, like you win, and it's like very hard to do.
3: Is the genius line when it comes to that your buddy T-Pain, Mansion in Wisconsin?
4: Exactly. When they're like, nothing rhymes, I'm like, Mansion in Wisconsin.
3: Megan Trainor is hanging out. On with the countdown. Let's go. This is song number 13.
1: Olivia Rodrigo, Drop Dead.

0: That was song number 12 this week on the iHeartRadio Countdown. What up? It's JoJo on the radio. Megan Trainor's hanging out. Megan, this, I don't want to jump ahead too far, but this might be my favorite song you've ever done. And I heard it for the first time.
1: Shimmer?
0: Shimmer is so phenomenal. I mean, I shouldn't say that because, you know, it's the fresh new shiny toy, but
1: it is.
0: God.
1: She's shiny though. She shimmers.
0: I don't sweat. I shimmer. Talk about this track. What do people need to know?
1: I was studying I was doing a lot of private shows, and I noticed in my set list, I was working with my outfits too, and I noticed like No, my song No, and Me Too were very left alone. They're very awkward by themselves. Like all my other songs are like Dear Future Husband,
0: right.
1: And then No, they were just so hardcore, and I was like, they need more friends. We need to write more songs that are like similar to them. So in that world, I try to give like a fun bass line to start the song. And then I wanted to write just like the ultimate, like, I don't care, I am amazing song. And I was like, at first I said, I don't sweat, I glitter. And I was like, ah, but shimmer sounds so much hotter. And so then me and Carol Aids, I hope I say her name right. I love her so much. She's an amazing artist. We wrote this together and just had the most fun ever. And I was like, oh my God, this is going to change the world.
0: You guys check this track. Holy crap, man. Megan Trainor, shimmer.

0: 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More coming up. 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
14: All right, guys, we're back. It's JoJo on the radio. This is the iHeartRadio Countdown. Megan Trainor is hanging out. Megan, questions about, you know, fame. Fame is a weird word, but strangest place you've been recognized. I would love to know, like, in traffic, drive-through.
15: I mean, I guess what's strange to me is when I'm overseas and I get recognized, because, like, that's bizarre to me. I'm like, you know me all the way in Australia, you know? I'm like, what?
14: Huh?
15: Yeah, so that's always strange. But nowadays, I don't even get recognized. It's my husband. He always gets us recognized. And then they see him and they go, she must be close, you know?
14: Right.
15: And then they hunt us down. But at Disneyland the other day, too, people were very nice. They didn't really they recognize us, but they would just smile or like a few. Aww. And then some would come up just to Daryl and make me take the pic. And then they're like, thanks, ma'am. And I was like,
14: I love Daryl too.
15: I love Daryl.
14: Such a beautiful guy. Yeah. All right, Megan Trainor's hanging out on with the countdown. Let's go. This is song number 11.
0: Harry Styles, American Girls.

0: That was song number 10 this week on the iHeartRadio countdown. What up? It's JoJo on the radio. Megan Trainor is hanging out. New album called Toy With Me. It is out. Megan, final question on the writing topic. If your songs could talk, which one would have the biggest ego?
1: Shimmer.
0: Oh, man.
1: Love she it. Real confident.
0: Damn right. Megan Trainor hanging out on with the countdown. Let's do it. This is song number 9.
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0: 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More coming up. 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
16: All right, guys, we're back. It's JoJo on the radio. This is the iHeartRadio Countdown. Megan Trainor saying it. More questions. I'm obsessed with fame, Megan.
17: Why?
16: Like, I don't know.
17: I'm not famous, bro.
16: No, stop it. Is it what you thought it would be? Enjoyable, or do you kind of you love it but hate it?
17: It's exactly what everyone says it is. Yeah, it's like, the perks are really nice sometimes when you want like a restaurant reservation, but I don't go out to eat ever, so I don't use a lot of the perks ever. But and then when you want privacy and like you start to have kids, you're like, you get these scary thoughts. So it's like awesome and terrible, you know?
16: I think the one thing that I was kind of like, you know, because if I were buying something like ointment for an itch, you don't want somebody recognizing you when you're buying this, you know? Not that I had an itch.
17: That's when you say, Mom, I need to go to the store, make this home. Right. Yeah.
16: What part of fame took you the longest to figure out?
17: I guess I'll never get used to people calling my name in public, like at the mall. And I assume they're friends or like someone I know.
16: That is weird.
17: So I try to be really polite and go, hey, they're like, Megan. I'm like, it's you. And they're like, no, you don't know me. And I'm like, ah, dude, forgot. You know,
16: you've probably developed the, and I do the same thing. Somebody yells something at me and if I don't know them, I shouldn't say this, but if I don't know them, I just know them.
17: Yeah.
16: You just know them.
17: Like, nice seeing you.
16: What the hell? What's going on?
17: Yeah.
16: Oh, my God.
17: You know?
16: And it makes you feel good. It makes them feel good. And you make a new friend. So, you know. Megan Trainor's hanging out. On with the countdown. Let's go. This is song number 8.
0: 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Elizabeth Taylor.

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10: All right, guys, we're back. It's JoJo on the radio. This is the iHeartRadio Countdown. Megan Trainor's here. Megan, what's a song you wrote that you knew it was a hit the second you finished it? Is it Shimmer, you think? You know?
11: Or, I hope, man. I don't know what a hit is nowadays, but I did have like big butterflies when I wrote Dear Future Husband. When I drove home playing it that day, I was like, I really love this song. And I told him, I was like, this scares me how good this song is. Like, yeah. I think people will really like this. And that was the only time I was right.
10: Is there a song you gave away that you wish you kept?
11: I don't think so. Every song was like perfect for the other artist. I'm going to try to write some more songs for other artists after this project, because I miss that world. But I really, really love Sledgehammer by Fifth Harmony.
10: Oh, yeah, dude.
11: And I want to like do a surprise on tour and maybe sing one of those songs that got cut by them.
10: That'd be kind of cool. That would be kind of a couple of other like writer type questions. Megan Trainor's hanging out on with the Countdown. Here we go. This is song number 5.
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5: All right, guys, we're back. It's JoJo on the radio. This is the iHeartRadio Countdown. Megan Trainor saying it. Megan, you're also a fan. What song or album from some other artist changed your life?
6: Anything by T-Pain and changed my life. Brandy. High school, I loved listening to Brandy. God, now I can't remember the name of the album. It was the one, I feel like it says Midnight on it or something. Does that make sense? You wouldn't know. You're too young. changed my life. Britney Spears' first album changed my life. I was like, I'm going to be a pop star just like her someday.
5: Let me use her for an example for the follow-up. Have you ever talked to her and told her that?
6: No, but she used Me Too for a video of hers once, and I messaged her and was like, oh my God, I can't believe it. I love you. You're the reason I'm a pop star. I probably did in my freak out, nervous voice and message. I'm sure I did.
5: She's so cool. I haven't talked to her in forever, but man, she had a run. I hope she's well, and I hope she comes back and just kills it.
6: She'll always come back, yeah.
5: I mean, really, you know. All right, Megan Trainor is hanging out. On with the countdown. Let's do it. This is song number 3.
0: Sabrina Carpenter, When Did You Get

0: That was song number two this week on the iHeartRadio countdown. What up, it's JoJo on the radio. Megan Trainor's hanging out. Toy with me. The album. Let's go. Shimmer, check it out. I mean, get all over Megan's business here. You know, Megan, final question. Message to your fans.
1: Oh, man. Thanks for still being here. Thanks for existing. Thanks for caring about my songs and about me and my dreams and my silly dreams. You're so nice to me, and I love you all so much. Please enjoy the new album, and I hope it gets you through all the crazy parts of life.
0: Megan Trainor hanging out on with the countdown. Let's go. This is song number one.
2: Bruno Mars, I Just Might. Oh.

0: There it is, number one this week on the iHeartRadio Countdown. Hope you're feeling that. What up, it's JoJo on the radio. Megan Trainor's here. Megan, once again, toy with me. Shimmer, oh my God. What is it when you go into a stadium and there's, you know.
1: A stadium, LOL. An arena.
0: An arena. Yeah, well, either way, it's big.
1: It's big.
0: I saw you at the Forum, you know, or was it into the airport? Yeah. And there's like 15.
1: That's the size of my island that I came from.
0: It's to walk into the Forum, 15, 12,000, whatever, a lot of people. They all came to see you. Does that mess with your head in a good way?
1: It doesn't make sense. No, I like, it still pinched me every time.
0: Everybody, you know, everybody drove there. Everybody parked. Yeah. Everybody took time off to do something. Yeah. They picked their kid up.
1: I'm always like, try to say. Oh, I wish I could do a 6 p.m. show, by the way, parents. They won't let me.
0: They won't let you. What? Have you asked to do this?
1: Yes. I ask every day, once a day. Yeah. And they fight and they go, do you know how hard it is to get your kids out of school, get them dinner, and then drive them to the show?
0: That's a fair point.
1: So, and I'm like, yeah. Or they're like, people work and they work till 5 p.m. or 6 p.m. and then they have to come out and get their things and then go to your show. And I'm like,
0: but at the same time, those same people want the show to be earlier. But yeah, that, I know. How would you? Yeah, everybody can't take off work.
1: I don't know.
0: God, that's funny you asked that, though. That's cool you tried.
1: I try.
0: All right, Megan.
1: I want to go to bed not at midnight.
0: Oh my God. Megan, thank you so much for hanging out.
1: Thanks for having me, always. I love you.
0: I love you back. At the end of every interview, Megan, fist bump to make it official. Give me a little bye out.
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6: And I'm Holly Fry.
5: We have mentioned the Restoring Truth and Sanity to American History executive order a few times on the show since it was first issued on March 27th of 2025. That's the executive order stating that the U.S. government's policy is to restore federal sites dedicated to history to, quote, solemn and uplifting public monuments that remind Americans of our extraordinary heritage, consistent progress toward becoming a more perfect union, an unmatched record of advancing liberty, prosperity, and human flourishing. So signs and other materials deemed to be in violation of that order started to be removed from federally managed sites last year. And the most sweeping changes, I think, have been at the President's House site at Independence National Historical Park in Philadelphia. In May, federally managed sites were given September deadlines to address material that was thought to violate this executive order. At least 13 pieces of information were flagged at the President's House site. When the public found out about this, there were protest rallies, complaints from tourists, legal filings. There was a resolution from the Philadelphia City Council that condemned the whitewashing and suppressing of history. And at least to the public, it seemed like the administration had backed off after all of this pushback. But then workers showed up without notice on January 22nd of 2026. They disabled the video screens at the site and they took down all of the displays. So not just the ones that had those pieces of information that had been flagged, but everything was taken down. So February 16th of this year was the Washington's birthday federal holiday, also called President's Day. And on that day, Federal District Court Judge Cynthia Roof ordered that the site be restored by that Friday, February 20th. This episode was completely written, but not recorded yet when she made that decision. So I have been revising it every day since then, it feels like. Long story short, as of February 24th, four of the five video monitors at the site are working again, and the one that is not working was not working before. There are also two types of signs at the President's House. One is illustrated glass panels that have like a brief quote or explanatory text, and the others are metal panels that are a lot more text heavy. All but one of the glass panels are back up. The one that's not up needs repairs to its mounting bolts, but most of the metal panels, which are the ones that contain the most factual detail, are not back up. They were not really removable, and some of them were pried off with crowbars. So now there's a whole process that is required to get them mounted again. I am not an expert, but I think this would be hard to do in the middle of the winter. We have had repeated snowstorms and blizzards where I live and also in Philadelphia over the last couple of months, and there are adhesives that have to cure to get these things back in place. So Judge Thomas Hardiman of the Third Circuit Court granted a partial stay, saying that these signs that are not back up don't need to be put back up at this time, but what is already back up needs to stay there. And then the government's appeal of Roof's decision is ongoing. So today's episode was inspired by the material that was removed from the President's House site about slavery and the people who were enslaved there, including the cook, Hercules. We are also going to talk about how this site became part of a national park and became the first official slavery memorial on federal property.
6: After the U.S. Constitution went into effect in 1789, the federal government briefly operated out of New York City. Then, on July 16, 1790, after intense debate and compromise, President George Washington signed the Residence Act, which established a site on the Potomac River as the permanent home for the nation's capital. That would, of course, become Washington, D.C. The act also designated Philadelphia as the temporary capital. It would be that for 10 years while the permanent capital was being built.
5: The Philadelphia County Courthouse had been completed the year before. That became Congress Hall, where the Senate and the House of Representatives met. Philadelphia City Hall, which was also basically brand new, housed the Supreme Court. And then the executive branch was headquartered in a three-story mansion known as the Robert Morris House, named for the financier who had owned it and lived in it until offering it for the president's use. Presidents George Washington and John Adams and their families lived and conducted executive branch business in this house.
6: Washington and Adams both had household and personal staff at the president's house. And for George Washington, that included 9 enslaved people that we know of. Their names were Christopher Shields, Giles, Ona Judge, Austin, Paris, Maul, Joe Richardson, Hercules, and Hercules' son, Richmond. At this point, George Washington did not break up enslaved families by selling people away from one another, but the people that he took to the president's house were separated from family and friends at his Virginia home of Mount Vernon for months at a time.
5: In April of 1791, while George Washington was on a tour of the southern states, U.S. Attorney General Edmund Randolph came to the president's house and told First Lady Martha Washington that 3 of his enslaved staff had claimed their freedom under Pennsylvania's Gradual Abolition Act of 1780. Randolph said he thought it was possible that some of Washington's staff might try to do the same thing. The law had a provision freeing enslaved people who were brought into Pennsylvania by non-residents after they had been there for 6 months.
6: Washington's chief secretary, Tobias Lear, wrote to him about this conversation and asked for direction on what to do. Washington wrote back saying he'd had a conversation with Randolph about this, and he thought they were in slightly different situations. Randolph had taken an oath of citizenship in Pennsylvania to practice law there, while Washington's residence in the Commonwealth was incidental as an officer of the government. Washington said he was not sure how this would affect the situation and that Lear should, quote, take the best advice you can on the subject. If, according to that advice, it would be possible for Washington's enslaved staff to be free after 6 months, they should be sent back to Mount Vernon ahead of that deadline, unless Martha Washington chose to keep them in Philadelphia.
5: Washington went on to say, quote, at any rate, it might, if they conceive they had a right to it, make them insolent in a state of slavery. As all except Hercules and Paris are dour Negroes, it behooves me to prevent the emancipation of them. Otherwise, I shall not only lose the use of them, but may have them to pay for.
6: So that term dower references the fact that most of the enslaved people who were with them in Philadelphia were part of the estate of Martha's late first husband, Daniel Park Custis. Custis had died intestate, and his estate was being held in trust for his children, with Martha allowed to use some of its value for as long as she lived. The Custis estate included almost 300 enslaved Africans. So what Washington was saying was that if anyone who was part of the Custis estate was freed because of his actions, he would lose their labor and he would have to compensate the estate for their loss.
5: In this letter, Washington went on to say, quote, if upon taking good advice, it is found expedient to send them back to Virginia, I wish to have it accomplished under pretext that may deceive both them and the public. Later in the letter, he again stressed the need for secrecy, saying, quote, I request that these sentiments and this advice may be known to none but yourself and Mrs. Washington.
6: Oh, George.
5: They were not really expecting that people would be reading everything the president wrote in the future when he wrote that down, I don't think.
6: Yeah, I like the idea of writing a letter that's like, hey, keep this on the DL, not knowing.
5: Not just keep it on the DL, but like literally deceive everyone.
6: Yeah, well, that's kind of what I mean. But yes, let's not, we're going to fibberoony this one. Everybody be cool, not knowing that we would all read all of this. I'm like, oh, George. So it was true that Attorney General Randolph and President Washington were in different situations. When Randolph became a citizen of Pennsylvania, the enslaved people he had brought with him from Virginia were freed because Pennsylvania citizens can only own registered Pennsylvania enslaved people, which the people he was enslaving were not. For Washington, the issue was that six-month limit, which his incidental residence in Pennsylvania did not exempt him from.
5: For the most part, Washington dealt with this limit by having his enslaved staff leave or be taken from Pennsylvania periodically. They could travel with him or the First Lady. They could be sent on errands across the river in New Jersey, or they could be entrusted to travel back and forth to Mount Vernon on business for the president. That was the case for Austin, who died as a result of this work in December of 1794. He had some kind of an accident while crossing a river in Maryland. He fell from his horse and he later died of his injuries. He was survived by a wife and five children, Billy, Timothy, Elvie, Jenny, and Eliza. He was also Ona Judge's half-brother.
6: One person was also sent back to Mount Vernon permanently. That was Christopher Shields, who knew how to read, and he was back at Mount Vernon by January of 1792. It's possible that the Washingtons were concerned that his literacy made it more likely that he would learn about the gradual abolition law if he stayed in Philadelphia. Over the course of his presidency, Washington also replaced some of the enslaved workers in Philadelphia with white indentured servants who were unaffected by that abolition law.
5: One of the people who was periodically cycled out of Philadelphia was Hercules, Washington's cook, and we will talk about him after a sponsor break.
1: Can't get enough about the recent Louvre jewelry heist? 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
4: He has a flat, rectangular object tucked under his arm, some beloved piece of art now victim to the night. He darts out of the shattered front doors, hops on the moped, and off he goes.
1: At Ridiculous Crime, stealing gems in broad daylight is right up our alley. 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
7: They have all these duffel bags out on the floor, and they're just throwing in gold bars, rough and polished diamonds. 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
8: Oh, damn.
7: Yeah.
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5: We don't know exactly when George Washington's enslaved cook, Hercules, was born. According to his New York City death record, he was 65 when he died in 1812, so that would have put his birth in 1747. Hercules was enslaved by Washington's neighbor, John Posey, and some of the later records of Hercules' life give his name as Hercules Posey.
6: John Posey was in debt to George Washington, and in 1769, he gave Washington 26 people as a repayment of those debts. One of them was Hercules, who would have been in his late teens or maybe 20 years old at that point. He is known to have piloted a barge that Posey operated across the Potomac River, and then to have trained under the other enslaved kitchen staff at Mount Vernon.
5: Hercules married a woman named Alice, who was part of the Custis estate. They had three children, Richmond in 1777, Eve in 1782, and Delia in 1785. Of course, this marriage was not legally recognized. And since Alice was part of the Custis estate, that meant Richmond, Eve, and Delia were all considered to belong to the estate as well.
6: Alice died in 1787, and in 1790, Hercules was taken to Philadelphia to work as the cook in the president's house. He asked to bring 11-year-old Richmond with him, but his daughters, who would have been about 8 and 5, stayed behind at Mount Vernon. At the president's house, Richmond did things like scullery work in the kitchen, cleaning the chimneys, and running errands.
5: Living at the president's house would have been really crowded and without much privacy. The president's family included the First Lady and two of her grandchildren, who the Washingtons were raising. There were also other enslaved staff, who we've already talked about, and about 15 free white servants. And also Washington's office staff, including Tobias Lear and his wife, they all lived there. A smokehouse was extended to create a slave quarters for the men who worked in the stables, and they probably had like the most room and living space of all the enslaved workers. Moll, who mostly looked after the grandchildren, and Ona, who was Martha's maid, probably slept on mats in the children's rooms by their beds. Hercules and Richmond probably shared a space in the attic, which had been divided for the men. One side of the attic was for enslaved black servants, and the other was for free white servants who lived on site. Christopher Shields probably also lived in the attic while he was there.
8: As for Hercules's work, it went way beyond just cooking. He managed everyone who worked in the kitchen, including both enslaved and free servants. He planned the menus, and he made the arrangements for acquiring all the ingredients. For official dinners especially, these could be huge, elaborate, multi-course meals. He developed relationships with the farmers, the butchers, spice sellers, merchants, and the like in Philadelphia, many of whom would have been free black people. At this point, there were far more free than enslaved people among Philadelphia's black population, and he was connected to basically anyone in the food chain. In general, Hercules and other enslaved cooks had an enormous influence on the development of American cuisine.
5: Hercules' role and the Washington's trust in him afforded him some privileges. He was allowed to sell the leftovers, also called slop, from the kitchen, and he got to keep the money. Martha Washington's grandson, George Washington Park Custis, wrote a biography of the first president. And in it, he said that Hercules earned between $100 and $200 a year doing this, and that he spent most of it on fine clothing. He wrote, quote, "In making his toilet, his linen was of unexceptionable whiteness and quality. Then black silk shorts, ditto waistcoat, ditto stockings, shoes highly polished with large buckles covering a considerable part of the foot, blue cloth coat with velvet collar and bright metal buttons, a long watch chain dangling from his fob, a cocked hat, a gold-headed cane completed the grand costume of the celebrated dandy, for there were dandies in those days, of the president's kitchen."
8: During his off hours, Hercules wore those clothes around town. Again, in Custis's words, quote, "Many were not a little surprised on beholding so extraordinary a personage, while others who knew him would make a formal and respectful bow, that they might receive in return the salute of one of the most polished gentlemen and the veriest dandy of nearly 60 years ago."
5: Custis described Hercules as, quote, "highly accomplished, a proficient in the culinary art as could be found in the United States." He went on to say, quote, "the chief cook gloried in the cleanliness and nicety of his kitchen. Under his iron discipline, woe to his underlings if speck or spot could be discovered on the tables or dressers, or if the utensils did not shine like polished silver. With the luckless whites who had offended in these particulars, there was no arrest of punishment, for judgment and execution went hand in hand. The steward, and indeed the whole household, treated the chief cook with much respect, as well for his valuable services as for his general good character and pleasing manners."
8: In May of 1791, so about 6 weeks after George Washington and Tobias Lear discussed what to do about the gradual abolition law, Washington was preparing to return to Mount Vernon for the summer. Enslaved people from the president's house were being sent ahead to prepare for his arrival and to skirt that six-month provision in the law. On June 5th, Tobias Lear wrote Washington a letter saying that someone had insinuated to Hercules that the reason he was being sent to Mount Vernon so early was to keep him from spending 6 months in Pennsylvania and securing his freedom.
5: So Hercules was upset about this. To quote from the letter, quote, "he appeared to be extremely unhappy. And although he made not the least objection to going, yet he said he was mortified to the last degree to think that a suspicion could be entertained of his fidelity or attachment to you. And so much did the poor fellow's feelings appear to be touched that it left no doubt of his sincerity. And to show him that there were no apprehensions of that kind entertained of him, Mrs. Washington told him he should not go at that time, but might remain till the expiration of 6 months and then go home to prepare for your arrival there. He has accordingly continued here till this time, and tomorrow takes his departure for Virginia.
8: Staying beyond this 6-month window would have made Hercules eligible for freedom, but it doesn't appear that he pursued it. There are many possible reasons for this. One may have been it would have separated him from his children, who at that point were 6, 9, and 12 years old.
5: So Hercules and his son Richmond continued to work at the president's house with regular trips back to Mount Vernon or elsewhere, so they weren't there for more than 6 months. Then in the summer of 1796, Richmond was accused of stealing money from a white servant named James Wilkes at Mount Vernon. There doesn't seem to be a surviving account of exactly what happened, but Wilkes was paid $7 from the household accounts to reimburse him. Washington wrote a letter to William Pierce, the farm manager at Mount Vernon, that said, quote, "I hope Richmond was made an example of for the robbery he committed on Wilkes' saddlebags. I wish he may not have been put upon it by his father, although I never had any suspicion of the honesty of the latter for the purpose of a journey together. This will make a watch without its being suspected by or intimated to them necessary."
8: After this, Hercules and Richmond both remained at Mount Vernon rather than being taken back to Philadelphia. They were also effectively demoted from the work they had been doing in the kitchen and the house to doing physical labor outside.
5: A few months later, on February 22, 1797, which was George Washington's birthday, Hercules liberated himself from slavery and escaped from Mount Vernon. Washington tried to have him found, including questioning people or having people questioned around Philadelphia about his disappearance. They logically thought he might have gone there to try to secure his freedom. Apparently, the loss of Hercules was so grievous that Washington considered purchasing someone else to replace him. Even though this happened after a September 9th, 1786 letter to John Mercer, in which Washington said he did not mean to, quote, possess another slave by purchase, and said that he had wanted some plan by which slavery could be abolished. Washington did include a parenthetical, unless some particular circumstance should compel me to do it. So maybe the loss of Hercules counted as particular circumstance.
8: Regardless, visitors to the president's house and Mount Vernon after this remarked that the food was not as good. Or having a meal that was particularly delicious somewhere else said that Hercules might have prepared it. In 1797, Louis-Philippe, future king of France, also visited Mount Vernon, and one of his servants asked one of Hercules' daughters if she was upset that she would never see her father again. And she reportedly answered him, quote, "No, sir, I'm very glad, for he is free now."
5: Hercules eventually moved to New York, where he lived in an area that's part of Chinatown today. He's listed in city directories from 1807, 1808, 1810, and 1812, with his occupation listed as laborer and cook. He died on May 15, 1812, and was buried at Second African Burying Ground.
8: Hercules was considered a fugitive for the first few years after his escape, but by the time of his death, he had been formally freed. One of the terms of George Washington's will was that the 123 people who were his property would be freed upon Martha's death. George Washington died on December 14, 1799. A year later, Martha signed a deed of manumission to free those 123 people, and that went into effect on January 1st of 1801. And she did this because she did not feel safe surrounded by more than 100 enslaved people who would be freed if she died.
5: Washington's will did not, however, affect any of the people who were part of the Custis estate. And that meant there were a lot of families who, after this, had some members who were free and others who remained enslaved. And this included Hercules' 3 children. When Martha died in 1802, her granddaughter, Elizabeth Park Custis Law, inherited Hercules' son, Richmond. And Eleanor Park Custis inherited his daughters, Delia and Eve.
8: Hercules was not the only enslaved person to have worked at the president's house and escaped from bondage. The other was Ona Judge, also known as Oni. She escaped from the president's house in 1796. Washington was absolutely furious about this, and he put intense effort into trying to find her. Since she was part of the Custis estate, she was not freed when Hercules was. But she also gave interviews in which she said that the family didn't really try to bother her anymore after George Washington's death. We actually talk more about this in the second part of our two-part episode on the White House and its legacy, which came out in 2020. That episode is a little bit obsolete now because the East Wing of the White House was demolished in 2025.
5: There is a striking 18th century portrait that for a long time, everybody thought was of Hercules. It shows a black man wearing white, including a tall hat that resembles a chef's toque. But more recent research has concluded that this is not Hercules, and it's also not a chef's hat. Those did not come into use until the 1820s. This portrait is most likely the work of British painter Joshua Reynolds, and it might depict someone from the island of Dominica who had fled to England before France claimed that island in 1778. There is at least one other portrait of someone from Dominica wearing a similar hat.
8: Hercules and Ona Judge were two of the enslaved people whose stories have been told at the President's House site at Independence National Historical Park.
5: To hear more of this episode and more than 1,000 others, head to the iHeartRadio app or wherever you get your favorite shows and look for stuff you missed in history class.

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How we doing? It's Rach. And let's get into your national holidays. It's Monday. If you need some Monday motivation and something to celebrate, I got you.

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94. 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All right, let's do it to it. It's Rach, and if you're lagging a little bit on this Monday and you need a little extra energy boost, here's Sabrina with a shot of espresso.

0: It's B104. What's going on? It's Rach. We got Ray, Taylor Swift, Kelly Clarkson on the way, and more of your favorites. 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

0: B104, the Lehigh Valley's number one hit music station. All right, let's do it to it. 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National Renewal Day. 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
1: How we living? 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
2: 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It's Becky and Mike.
1: It's Monday already. I feel like I blinked and the weekend went by. We've got tickets for you to go to the circus today. That's coming up in the 8 o'clock hour.
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0: B104. It's Becca and Mike.
1: What's going on?
0: Good morning.
1: How are you this morning?
0: How are you?
1: I'm tired.
0: It's been a long weekend.
1: It's been a very long weekend. I am tired.
0: Little black dress party?
1: We did. We had the little black dress party on Saturday. We had the Chippendales. The girls and I sat in the suite.
0: You were there Friday. How'd that go?
1: It was fun. Everybody showed up. The suite was full. It was hopping. The girls got feral and had a great time. What can I say?
0: You didn't make the news. That's always good.
1: See, we didn't get arrested. No one got thrown out. Everyone was fine. Got home. I realized it's very expensive to drink out when you go out now. So the drinks that I was ordering, they were very expensive.
0: Is that right?
1: Yes. Well. But anyway, we had a really, really great time.
0: And then we had a little black dress party on Saturday.
1: We did.
0: That was a blast.
1: Oh, my goodness. We had so much fun. And a huge thank you to Ringling Brothers and their hype team for partying with us.
0: Yes.
1: I made a new best friend.
0: You know, at the end of the night, right, we're all, like, getting done and everything. And Becky yells, I'm going to drive so-and-so home. I'm like, what? We're giving people rides home now?
1: Yeah. I gave her a ride back to her hotel.
0: Yeah.
1: We just, you ever meet someone and you just instantly click with them?
0: Yes.
1: And that's what Juanita and I did. We just instantly clicked.
0: She was in the Ringling Brothers costume.
1: Yes.
0: Outfit. Uh-huh. And she was walking around. They hyped up the crowd. They were dancing with the crowd and everything. And then they had to leave.
1: Mm-hmm.
0: So they broke down their stuff and they left. But she got into, like, this nice dress. I didn't even recognize her at first.
1: She got into a little black dress.
0: What's her makeup? I'm like, who is that?
1: And she came and partied with us.
0: And then she was out there, and she was partying and stuff, and the night was going on, and then it was, like, 9:30, and Peg was like, I'm going to take her home. We're giving people rides home now?
1: Yeah, I was fine.
0: We're a full-service radio station.
1: We really are a full-service. Well, she was going to order a Lyft, and she was staying over here by the airport, and I was like, oh, my gosh, that's going to be one heck of a Lyft.
0: Yeah.
1: I said, I have an electric car, so it really doesn't cost me much to drive people around.
0: Right.
1: So let me give you a ride back. And then we had that extra time to chill out and hang in the car and just yap.
0: And that was the other thing. So we're all sitting around, and then someone goes, well, after this, we're going to another bar. And she's like, another bar?
1: Right.
0: It was a heck of an evening. Good time.
1: We had a really, really good time. Yeah. So I was really excited to see that we're giving away circus tickets later this morning because we had such a great time with the Ringling Brothers crew.
0: Yeah.
1: You're going to have a great time going to their show.
0: Yeah. If the hype show is anything like the regular show.
1: Oh, yeah.
0: You're in for a really good time.
1: Yeah. You might have to drive somebody home. I don't know.
0: You never know.
1: I don't know if that's part of the requirement. I might have set a new precedent, but who knows?
0: Well, it was a good time. Thank you for everyone that came out. It was nice putting a... People always say, it's nice to see your face. We hear your voice. Oh, we're the same with us.
1: Absolutely. We got to see Janelle. Got to meet Janelle in the flesh, give Janelle hugs and have fun.
0: And her whole family. Yes. Like. Just a lot of people came in.
1: Yeah.
0: Oh, I'm so-and-so. Like, oh,
1: it's so great to meet you. Yes. That's awesome.
0: That was very, very nice.
1: We had a really, really full weekend. And then later today at Dimmock Park in Hellertown, we've got the Habitat for Humanity She Nailed It competition. Yep. And so we'll be... hammering away. It's me. It's Mandy. Steph's going to be there. Mm-hmm. And Kayla from Lehigh Valley with Littles, she's going to be on our team. And we're going to be hammering away for housing here in the Lehigh Valley.
0: Now, the trucks and the food trucks show up around 12 noon.
1: Mm-hmm.
0: Hammering starts at 2.
1: Yep.
0: Come out and cheer on your favorite ladies to see if they can win.
1: Yeah.
0: And it's all for a good cause. So
1: absolutely.
0: Food trucks, raffles, tailgating, and fierce but friendly competition for a diamond hammer trophy.
1: I don't think I'm going to walk home with a diamond hammer.
0: Never come close.
1: No. Like we have our expectations in place. We know that we're not going to be the best.
0: But it's just fun to be out there.
1: It is fun, and to do it for such a great cause here in the Lehigh Valley.
0: Want more information? 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

0: 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Nice weather today, warmer tomorrow.
1: Ooh.
0: Talking about 80s.
1: Wow.
0: And then later on the week, back to the 50s. But let's just focus on the warm weather coming for the next couple of days.
1: There might even be some rain later this week, too.
0: Kind of reminds you of Music Fest. Hot days, then rain.
1: Then rain. Good point.
0: AGR will be at Music Fest Sunday, August 9th. You can wear a pair of front row tickets, a signed merch, and $100 in concert cash.
1: 7 and 8 o'clock this morning. 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
0: 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I want to thank Westgate Jewelers Bethlehem for help making it all happen.
1: It's going to be a lot of fun.
0: You're at the supermarket.
1: Mm-hmm.
0: You're in line.
1: Mm-hmm.
0: You're putting your groceries up.
1: Yeah.
0: The divider. Someone gets in behind you. Whose job is it to put the divider down?
1: Your job.
0: You're the person in front.
1: I think so.
0: You put it down to show where your order ends.
1: Yeah, you realize that someone's behind you, mm-hmm. and you take that considerate approach, and you, whenever you finally get all your stuff up onto the cart, mm-hmm. on the belt.
0: You slap it down?
1: You slap it down.
0: Interesting.
1: I try to do that for people.
0: So far, Amanda and someone else said the same thing.
1: Yeah.
0: And Natasha, yeah. Natasha says that there's someone behind you when you're loading the belt. You should be the one to put the divider down. Why don't you put your last item on the belt?
1: You don't think so? it's that?
0: I'm always the guy in the back. I'm always the guy putting the divider down.
1: Oh, you're always the one reaching for it.
0: Yeah, and I think it's because it's more consideration of the cashier. Nothing worse than when you're rigging it up. They go, someone goes, that's not mine.
1: You're like, well, didn't you see the divider there? Didn't you grab one? It's kind of like it's like grocery store etiquette,
0: right?
1: Yeah,
0: yeah.
1: Like putting your cart back.
0: Yeah,
1: you put the divider out for the person behind you. That's the etiquette that I think we should have at the grocery store.
0: All right.
1: Is that we put the divider behind our stuff.
0: And so put the cart back. Now when you mean back, you mean to the stall or all the way back to the store?
1: To the stall.
0: To the stall.
1: You gotta put it in the stall.
0: Yeah.
1: That's the bare minimum.
0: Yes. Yes, it is.
1: Yeah.
0: And even that people can't seem to and the stalls are everywhere anymore.
1: They're everywhere. If you don't put your shopping cart back, you are a certain type of person. Not going to say what type. I'm just going to insinuate it with my voice.
0: 844-820-1041. Whose job is to put the divider between the shopping? Yours or the person behind you? 628 at B104.

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1: It has reached that point of the show
0: where
1: we do the Coast Kickoff Song of the Day.
0: Here's what happens. We play a small snippet of a song, and then you name the song, you become a winner.
1: And today's Monday, so that means it's Movie Monday, so the song that you're about to hear was featured in a movie.
0: This was featured in it was played in Iron Man 3.
1: Okay.
0: It was also in Stuart Little.
1: Oh.
0: Remember Stuart Little?
1: Was that...
0: The mouse.
1: Oh, that was a cute movie. Yeah. I liked that movie.
0: Also heard in Dr. Seuss The Grinch in 2018.
1: Oh.
0: Rio and a movie called A Simple Favor.
1: Wow. So it's been in a bunch of movies. Okay.
0: And you're probably going to know it right away.
1: All right.
0: 844-820-1041. 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
10: Now, is that over for the season? 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
11: 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No, it's actually just started. 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
10: Oh, new season just started.
9: Ooh, okay. 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I haven't watched it in a minute.
11: But it's awesome.

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0: late.
1: The Order 4, it's back here, Mike.
2: Happy Monday, everybody. May the 4th be with you.
1: Hey, if you didn't get a chance to... we're here all day, aren't we?
2: It took you that long to pick up on it. That's the first time I said it, though.
1: It is.
2: It's been an hour. We've been on the air for an hour, and it's the first time I've said it.
1: I am proud of you.
2: Thank you very much. I appreciate that recognition.
1: Good for you.
2: Thank you.
1: If you didn't get a chance to go over the weekend to attend our little bike dress party, you kind of missed out.
2: Yeah, we really did one heck of a party. It was a great time. Thank you to Bear Creek Mountain Resort being such amazing hosts.
1: Oh my gosh,
2: that was a wonderful location.
1: They have a tater tot bar.
2: There was a tater tot bar and a slider bar.
1: I've never seen Becca move so fast in my entire life. First of all, I'm walking around and Lisa's walking with me and she goes, I go, what's it? That's sliders. I said, oh, she goes, oh, there's a tater tot bar. I'll be right back. And she just disappears. And it was like tater tots. You can put cheese on it and bacon and all this other stuff.
2: Yeah.
1: It was, and then even the sliders, you look, oh, it's a burger. And then, there's all the stuff you could put on it.
2: Yeah.
1: And then the sweets came out.
2: Oh, my gosh. Those were great. They were walking around with appetizers. Did you have some of that chicken on a stick?
1: Oh, gosh.
2: The chicken on a stick. I think I had about maybe four of those.
1: Yeah.
2: Yeah, that was pretty great.
1: It was like a meatball thing I was all over, too. Anyway, if you... there wasn't anything I was missing out on, that's for sure.
2: No, none of us missed out on anything. So when you hear us talk about the Little Black Dress Party, know that the next time it comes up, you definitely want to get your invitation to come, because we had one heck of a time.
1: Had a little dance-off.
2: Yeah, a little dance-off with the Ringling Brothers hype team was with us, and that was just so much fun.
1: It was. It really was a good time. Anyway, talking about cars. I saw this question. I thought, why would you ask this question?
2: What's the question?
1: And then I started thinking about it.
2: All right.
1: When you're going on a date,
2: mm-hmm.
1: your date shows up
2: mm-hmm.
1: in a car. All right.
2: Yeah.
1: Big deal. Does it matter what kind of car they're driving?
2: Back in the day, it used to.
1: Do you get an idea of the person?
2: Yeah.
1: If they show, and here's what you got. You got your sports car.
2: Mm-hmm.
1: All right. You got your sedan.
2: Okay.
1: That's the four-door. The luxury sedan.
2: Oh.
1: All right.
2: It's like mom and dad's sedan.
1: The SUV. Very popular
2: Love
1: now.
2: Love the SUV. Yep.
1: Electric car.
2: Yep. I'm right over here. The electric car.
1: Crossover.
2: What's a crossover?
1: That's one of the...
2: It's like a Subaru?
1: Yeah, I may take that off the list.
2: Okay.
1: I don't know what that is. I'm going to take out the small economy sedan, too. I don't care about those, too.
2: Okay. Electric SUV, luxury sedan, regular sedan,
1: mm-hmm.
2: or a sports car.
1: Yeah.
2: Back in the day, I used to say a sports car.
1: I was putting a truck.
2: Oh, like a pickup.
1: Pickup truck.
2: Back in the day,
1: uh-huh.
2: When I first started dating, I was all about the boys that had the sports cars.
1: Sports cars.
2: And then as I got a little bit older, it switched to the pickup trucks.
1: Pickup trucks.
2: I know. It was a very odd switch. But I went from, first it was sports cars, then it was pickup trucks. Now, solid SUV.
1: Really?
2: Solid SUV.
1: Why SUV?
2: Solid SUV. There's
1: comfort?
2: Something, yes.
1: What about a van?
2: So funny story. When I started dating my husband, he drove a minivan.
1: Okay.
2: And I used to get seasick. Because it was this Ford Aerostar, and it would sway as you would drive. I would get motion sickness in this car. And it's how I knew that I loved him. Because he had a minivan.
1: You got in there anyway.
2: And I got it anyway.
1: Why did your husband have a minivan?
2: He was mobile DJing at the time. So he would use it to transport equipment.
1: It was the SUV of the day.
2: Yeah.
1: Okay.
2: Yeah.
1: All
2: right. That's what he used it for. But now he drives his big old Secret Service Yukon Denali thing. And I am so spoiled by the bells and whistles of this. Oof.
1: It is. It's funny how you progress.
2: Yeah.
1: Especially as a guy. Like, okay, what kind of, I got to get the sports car.
2: Yeah.
1: Now, you're young. You're like, I need that sports car.
2: Mm-hmm.
1: They get older. Like, maybe a sports car would. Because, you know, you think the sports car is good. But then when someone's getting in and out of the car, they got to move your seat up and back to get in and out of the car. And that becomes a pain.
2: Yeah. And as you get older, it gets more and more difficult to get in and out of those types of cars.
1: Right?
2: Yeah.
1: So then you go, I get the sedan.
2: Mm-hmm.
1: But I want a sporty sedan, so it's got to be a small one.
2: That's fine.
1: Four-door. All right, here we go. And then later on, you're like, I need more room. And I want something luxurious.
2: Yeah. I want the heated seats and the heated steering wheel.
1: And then the comfort comes in. So you end up getting the SUV.
2: Especially if you have kids.
1: Which is the van of today.
2: Right, because everyone is as convenient as and luxurious as they've made minivans.
1: Mm-hmm.
2: Not everybody wants to drive one.
1: No one wants the stigma. There's a stigma attached to a van. I don't know why. I had a van. Loved it.
2: Oh, man.
1: So easy to get in and out of.
2: I couldn't. I could never make that switch. I could some never people just do can't. It.
1: They're like, but I don't want this van. I want to be a soccer mom.
2: Yes, but now all the soccer moms, we all have SUVs.
1: SUVs.
2: And so it's the same thing.
1: It's the same size.
2: Yeah, right.
1: Just no sliding door. That's the only difference.
2: You got the hatch that opens in the back instead of the sliding doors.
1: That van, we had a van. I love that van. You slide that door open, with a baby. You just sling that seat there and click.
2: Perfect.
1: And you slide that door closed.
2: I'm sure it was perfect.
1: And then the back opened up. You could take all the seats out. You had plenty of stuff to carry.
2: But you didn't want to drive it.
1: No, we drove it. We drove it a lot.
2: That's great.
1: And then we're like, well, we don't need a van anymore.
2: So what'd you go to? Did you go to
1: a sedan.
2: Oh, you went to sedan. You didn't go SUV.
1: No, we didn't go. We were one of the few people in the neighborhood does not have an SUV.
2: You're like odd man out.
1: Yeah, everyone's got SUVs. Everyone.
2: We live in the boonies, so we have this kind of treacherous driveway. Mm-hmm. I need to have something four-wheel drive.
1: Okay.
2: So I've got an electric
1: SUV. That a four-wheel drive?
2: It's four-wheel drive. Okay. Yeah.
1: All right.
2: Yeah.
1: Remember the station wagons? You don't see them anymore.
2: No, you don't.
1: No.
2: Especially with the wood paneling.
1: I gotta tell you.
2: Were those called Woodies?
1: No. Well, they were called gas guzzlers.
2: Today it is.
1: Yeah. Back in the day, though, Dayton years, you borrow the station wagon.
2: I will say this much. When my husband and I first started dating, and he had that minivan.
1: Yeah. I borrowed my brother's minivan a couple times.
2: You borrowed it.
1: You know, in the end, I didn't need it. But
2: you throw a futon in the back.
1: There was hope.
2: I'm telling you.
1: And pull up, she's like, why do you have the van? I don't know. I just thought we'd take the van.
2: Yeah.
1: No, Mike. Okay. I get it.
2: Brady, my husband, had a different experience.
1: Did you?
2: Different experience.
1: 844-820-1041. Which car do you prefer your date drive? A sports car, sedan, luxury sedan, SUV, electric, or truck? 844-820-1041. Becca and Mike in the morning.
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0: 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Beautiful day today.
1: Gorgeous day.
0: It'll be very nice, even nicer tomorrow. Great day today, though, for She Nailed It competition.
1: Yes, She Nailed It competition, Dimmock Park in Hellertown. Everything gets started around noon. There's going to be food trucks, mm-hmm. and there's raffles and tailgating and a lot of fun.
0: Becca will be in the team. Come out and cheer our team on.
1: Yep, our team start. The team start hammering at 2 o'clock this afternoon. And our team is me and Mandy and Steph.
0: Yeah.
1: Steph's emceeing the event as well. And Kayla from Lehigh Valley with Littles.
0: It's all female team going competition. Head to head with other female teams. Excitement about all for the golden hammer.
1: Yeah.
0: The golden hammer.
1: Not going to win it.
0: No.
1: No.
0: Hammering not our thing. Getting hammered. Ooh.
1: Well, now that
0: we could.
1: That
0: but
1: we
0: that's could. Not the contest this time.
1: Now that would be a contest, wouldn't it? That would be a contest.
0: Oh, we win that hands down. That wouldn't be a problem at all.
1: Yeah, I don't think so either.
0: Want more information about it and see us out there, B104.com. We had a strange thing happen in here.
1: What's going on?
0: First of all, our air conditioning unit, it's hit or miss. It's either really nice in here or just freezing cold.
1: Freezing cold
0: burning, or burning hot.
1: Super duper hot. Right now, what's the temperature now?
0: I don't know. Probably, I'm going to say 74.
1: Close. 72.
0: 72 is nice.
1: It's 72.
0: That's not bad.
1: It's actually quite comfortable in here, but that can change in an instant.
0: Sometimes we're full. We're like, it's a little warm. And then you look, it's like 85. You're like, what?
1: That's what it was like.
0: Because you walk out the hallway
1: and
0: you're like, oh.
1: Yes, it was 78 degrees in here.
0: You don't realize how warm it's gotten in the room.
1: Right, right.
0: Now, the reason I bring it up is because we came in, mm-hmm. and then the fan kicked on. And what the system works is it brings in air from the outside to try to cool it at first.
1: Oh,
0: if that's not enough, then the air conditioner kicks on. I think it's a very nice way of doing things. It's fine. But that fan kicked on, and apparently there was a skunk on the roof or something. Man, it was strong.
1: Wee. And then someone made toast.
0: Oh.
1: So there was a combination of skunk and toast.
0: No, I didn't smell the toast.
1: You didn't smell the toast?
0: I just got a whole head full of skunk.
1: Maybe that was my brain tumor talking. I don't know, but...
0: burnt toast.
1: It smelled like burnt toast and stinky skunk all at the same time.
0: Well, you're okay because I did smell the skunk.
1: It was raw.
0: I can't help you with the smoke, though.
1: That's okay.
0: The burnt toast. But I'm just wondering, does anyone like that smell? Because there's weird smells people like.
1: Yeah, there are.
0: You say diesel, right?
1: Didn't I love the smell of diesel fuel.
0: Some people would hate it.
1: I love it. It makes me think of my dad.
0: Right?
1: Yeah, because he drove truck. And so whenever I smell the diesel fuel, I associate it with going to see dad off or, mm-hmm. you know, picking dad up, something like that. So I like the smell of it.
0: I believe my wife, I don't know if she said this lately, but I know she used to love the smell of farms, which is usually manure.
1: Manure.
0: But she grew up on a farm.
1: So that smell is comforting
0: for
1: her.
0: And I remember when she moved out, she's like, oh, I'm so glad I'm moving away from her. I won't have to smell this anymore. And then recently she was like, I kind of
1: miss the way it smells.
0: Because it brings back all the smells of mm-hmm. home.
1: And everything. They say that smell is one of the most intensified senses.
0: That triggers memories.
1: That triggers memories.
0: It is. It really is.
1: It absolutely is.
0: You ever walk through a crowd and like you smell perfume and instantly you're back in high school? Like, ding.
1: Oh my gosh. I had a moment where I smelled a coworker had a fragrance on that my mom used to wear. And I said, I love you as a coworker, but I cannot be around you.
0: Right?
1: Because you smell so much like my mom.
0: Yeah.
1: It was messing with my brain.
0: Yep.
1: Was messing with my brain.
0: Yeah. 844-820-1041. Does anyone like the smell of a skunk? Swing by the station. Get all you want.
1: We'll let you come on in and sniff to your heart's content.
0: I'm sure it's outside. You could just drive by with the window down because it's coming in here.
1: Careful of the potholes.
0: It's true. But it's just so strong.
1: So strong. And it's still lingering. Like, I can still smell it in here.
0: Yeah. I mean, that's why they have that smell, because it's very strong and it sticks.
1: Mm-hmm.
0: And then, you know, but I'm just wondering, does anyone actually like that smell?
1: Like the smell of skunk.
0: And what weird smell do you like? 844-820-1041.

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34: It smells like skunk in here.
33: Yeah. It really does.
34: The fan has pulled the skunk into the studio, and now it's just skunk. Now it's skunky in here.
33: I'm just thinking, does anyone really like that smell?
34: Yeah, right.
33: 844-820-1041. Good morning.
2: Good morning, Becca and Mike. It's Janelle.
33: Janelle!
2: Good morning. Good morning.
34: Good morning, sunshine. How are you?
2: I am wonderful. Getting over my wonderful weekend. Thank you, B104, Little Black Dress Party, Clotetsy.
33: Yeah, it was nice.
34: Yeah, we did have a good time.
33: It was
34: time.
33: Nice meeting you. And was it your sister?
34: Cece.
2: Yes, Cece.
33: It was very, very nice.
2: We had such a blast. Let me see. My smell is not necessarily weird. I mean, it might be fresh cut grass.
33: I like fresh cut grass.
34: I like fresh cut grass too.
33: Yeah.
34: Yeah. Makes me think of spring and summer because mm-hmm. that's just what everybody's doing and it always smells like that. Yeah.
2: Yeah. It doesn't do anything for my allergies, but that's the smell I like.
33: Yeah. Yeah. Everything that comes with it is horrible, but the smell is nice.
2: Yeah. You know, especially that down south fresh grass cut.
33: Yeah. You know what I like that's kind of weird? That smell you get when you get near the shore.
34: Oh, I love that smell.
33: It's like that briny, wet seaweed.
34: Yes. Fish has got a light little bit of fish.
33: It's kind of nasty, but I like that smell.
34: I love it.
2: Yeah, that's how you know you're right in Atlantic City.
33: Yeah.
34: That's true. That's absolutely true.
33: Well, Janelle, it was a real pleasure meeting you.
2: Yes, and talking to you guys, too. Have a great morning.
33: You too.
34: You too, sunshine.
33: Bye-bye.
34: Bye.
2: Bye-bye.

0: You want a 4-inch Becky and Mike.
1: It's National Orange Juice Day.
0: Orange Juice Day.
1: You like orange juice?
0: You know, when you say orange juice, I instantly think of the frozen country we had that as a kid.
1: I think of my grandmother's house. She'd always have Tang.
0: Oh, Tang.
1: Tang. She never bought regular orange juice. She only ever had Tang.
0: You had space stuff.
1: It's what the astronauts drank.
0: That's right. You always told us the astronauts.
1: Uh-huh.
0: We always had the frozen country. You had to peel that thing off and then...
1: Yeah.
0: And then you mash it.
1: Uh-huh.
0: Yeah. Well, enjoy your orange juice.
1: I once saw my dad pour orange juice over cereal because we were out of milk.
0: You know, my kids were allergic to milk, and the doctors told us when they were little, just give them, put apple juice in it.
1: In cereal?
0: They don't know.
1: Oh, my gosh.
0: I never thought about it. I'm like, that sounds disgusting. He goes, they don't know what disgusting is. Just do it.
1: They're just...
0: We did not do it.
1: Oh, my gosh. No, you didn't do it?
0: We didn't do it.
1: Okay.
0: Because I couldn't... I was like, no.
1: Because it was gross. I watched him do it. He wanted his cornflakes so bad, he poured orange juice over it. I was like, Dad. He's like, oh, it all goes to the same spot anyway. He's like, Dad.
0: I love that line.
1: Come on. I never understood that line from our parents. It all goes to the same spot.
0: But it tastes horrible getting there.
1: Yes, right? It's like having food on the plate and it touches. Are you okay with food touching on your plate?
0: Yeah.
1: Yeah, I like it all mixed together. It doesn't bother me at all. Put it all together. But there's some people that are very...
0: Oh, yeah, separate it.
1: Don't let it touch.
0: Very much.
1: You need those separated plates. Nothing can touch.
0: And they eat in, like, sections. Like, they eat one section and the other. It's weird.
1: People are weird.
0: Yes.
1: Yeah.
0: We were very busy over the weekend, but that was the Kentucky Derby.
1: Who won the Kentucky Derby? Which horse?
0: Oh, it was Golden.
1: That's the name of the horse?
0: Golden Tempo.
1: Oh.
0: And here's the big thing about the Kentucky Derby this year. It was very exciting because it was the first time, win for a female trainer.
1: Go, girl!
0: They showed a picture of it, and it was a very exciting race.
1: That's
0: awesome. Golden Tempo came out from behind.
1: Nice.
0: Right down the stretch.
1: Woo!
0: Right at the wire. It was a very exciting race.
1: They call it the most exciting 2 minutes of sports?
0: Yeah.
1: Okay.
0: And there's all these small races beforehand, and then the big one comes out. Everyone's got their big hats on the chair. But the trainer was just on the edge of her seat, and then they went across the line. And we're like, whoa!
1: So
0: it was pretty cool. That was pretty cool.
1: So it's first time in a woman trainer.
0: First win for a female trainer.
1: You go, girl. That's awesome.
0: I don't know what difference would make female or male trainer. I don't think there's many females. Many female trainers.
1: There might not be a lot of female trainers out there, or if there are, they're just not as recognized.
0: Yeah.
1: Yeah.
0: But anyway, first win for a female
1: trainer.
0: Good
1: job, girl.
0: Kentucky Derby.
1: Get it.
0: Now, if you didn't bet on the Kentucky Derby, didn't make any big money there, you can win some coming up 9 o'clock.
1: $1,000?
0: Yep.
1: Ooh, and you don't have to wear a big hat for it.
0: Nope.
1: Uh-uh.
0: No mint julep either, so.
1: Oh, well, see. With the good comes the bad.
0: Yep.
1: But you listen for the keyword starting at 9 o'clock, and then you take the keyword to B104.com, and you could win $1,000.
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Oh my, my, oh my, my love, I take one look at you, you're taking me out.

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1: I hope you're getting ready to win. 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
0: Plus, if you want to see AJR at Music Fest, that keyword's coming up next.

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1: So many concerts.
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1: Oh, like the pinned contest post for Olivia, tag a concert buddy, and use the hashtag B104 Olivia Sweepstakes.
0: Yep, you'd be in for the run. And then don't forget to go on sale this Thursday at noon.
1: Yeah, Ticketmaster.com.
0: Olivia Rodrigo.
1: That'd be great to see.
0: Just one of the many concerts headed our way. We'll have all the tickets for you right here.
1: Mm-hmm. I know DC's giving tickets away during the afternoon.
0: Yeah.
1: Yeah, he's got the pick your ticket promotion, so there you go.
0: Did you hear about Spirit Airlines?
1: Spirit Airlines, didn't they stop? They just all of a sudden just said, nope, not in business anymore.
0: Gone.
1: Finished. Done.
0: They fold up. Now, if you were following along at home, they were looking for someone to bail them out.
1: Oh.
0: And then it just didn't go through. And then but here's the thing. I thought, well, they're going to close down. No, they were like, okay, we're done today.
1: Like, done.
0: And then people were stuck in different places.
1: How is that? How can they do that?
0: They just
1: paid for a service, and you just all of a sudden decide, nope, not in business anymore.
0: I guess you get your $40 back. I mean, it's very cheap to fly. I use Spirit Airline all the time. When I've gone there with your daughter, it'd be like $40. Sometimes they have a sale, it'd be $25 one way. That's cheaper than the bus ticket.
1: That's insanity.
0: You just fly down there.
1: That's a whole lot cheaper than it costs to get a tank of gas.
0: My daughter, yeah.
1: That's like half the price of a tank of gas.
0: Right. I think I filled up my gas tank over the weekend. I think it was close to $50.
1: $50, yeah. My daughter's got a small little Ford Escape, and when she fills it up, it's close to $50. Yeah.
0: And that may be why they folded, because they just couldn't afford
1: the gas
0: anymore. That could be part of why they folded up.
1: It's almost $4.50 a gallon.
0: Yeah.
1: That's insanity.
0: So if you have a ticket for Spirit Airlines, but people were stuck different places.
1: I couldn't imagine. What would you do? Now, I know a lot of the other airlines like United and JetBlue and Southwest, they've started capping their ticket prices for customers from Spirit Airlines if they need to rebook their canceled flights. So they capped. They could have gotten really greedy and be like, you need an airline ticket, do
0: there
1: you?
0: There was a story of one guy paying like $900 to get home because Spirit had canceled them. Now, if they started capping their prices, you could still make some money.
1: Yeah.
0: But you could cap it like $100, $200. And for Spirit people, that's a lot of money.
1: Especially if you were only paying, like you said, $40, $50
0: to fly on Spirit.
1: That's wild.
0: I wonder what's going to pop up, because I remember back in the day before Spirit, it was People's, I think it was. Same kind of deal. They just flew these short little flights, and they were very cheap. We flew out to Chicago one time on People Airlines. I remember thinking, this is economy. Like,
1: oh, really?
0: He was sitting on the milk crate.
1: Oh, my. I'll admit, I've never been on an airline like that.
0: No?
1: No.
0: Oh, it's something.
1: No, I've been very, very lucky. My dad was a truck driver for the longest time, and it was during the height of frequent flyer miles. So we flew a lot of times. We flew first class.
0: Oh, look at you. Look at you. I've seen it.
1: You've walked through it, right?
0: I've seen the curtain.
1: They can't open that curtain. You can't.
0: Because that's the difference.
1: Because then you're going to see that the people up front are like using real utensils.
0: And stuff.
1: And getting food.
0: Yeah.
1: Yeah.
0: The cheese platter.
1: Maybe even a fruit roll up and a banana. It's big time up there.
0: There's still another one, though. There was Spirit, then there was something else that was relatively cheap to fly on.
1: Frontier. Now, is Frontier still out of LVIA?
0: I don't know.
1: Because I remember taking a flight from LVIA to Orlando.
0: Yeah. Yeah, Frontier runs smaller planes as well.
1: Okay.
0: So I'm sure they'll be picking up some business. But Spirit's gone.
1: I can't imagine being somewhere and you have this ticket to either get somewhere else or to get you home. And all of a sudden you find out, boom, done.
0: I can't imagine being the pilot or the crew.
1: Oh, my God. I didn't even think about that.
0: You know what I mean?
1: You have a job one day, the next day you don't.
0: I guess we're not flying today.
1: Wow.
0: Get out of the uniform.
1: That's got to be
0: or
1: wild.
0: Or just stay in the bar. Actually, you shouldn't be in the bar if you're going to fly anyway. But
1: let's be honest.
0: Things happen. 814 at B1.

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0: We got to see the hype crew.
1: Oh, and they were so much fun.
0: And I go to the circus almost every year, so it's always a good time.
1: Yeah.
0: And they got Bailey. Is it Bailey?
1: Bailey, the robot dog.
0: Robot dog.
1: Yeah. I got to, my new best friend is the voice. She's the voice. She was like the
0: I know, the voice?
1: Yeah, she was the voice of the robot dog.
0: Yeah.
1: Yeah.
0: It was pretty sweet. It was pretty nice meeting them. So if you want to go to the circus, good time.
1: Yes, May 21st through the 24th. We've got a 4-pack of tickets for Thursday night, May 21st, 7 o'clock show at the PPL Center with Ringling Brothers and Barnum and Bailey.
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0: 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Hello.
2: Hi.
0: Melissa, how are you today?
2: Good, how are you?
0: I'm good, Melissa. Are you at work?
2: I'm on my way to work.
0: Oh, very good.
1: Well, you going to work hard today, or are we just going to kind of phone it in?
2: Well, I teach pre-K, so I have to work a little bit.
1: You have to be on. You can phone it in with a bunch of pre-kindergartners.
0: Wait, what's pre-K ages?
2: 4 to 5.
0: 4 to 5. All right, yeah. Well, very good.
1: Yeah. That's a fun age. They're starting to really show their little personalities and their little humans.
0: Was just like, yeah!
2: Fun for you.
0: After a couple hours, not so much.
1: That's true. I'm not dealing with other people's 4 or 5 year olds. So, Melissa, I'll give it to you.
2: No, it's very rewarding.
0: Yeah. Yeah. All right. Well, Melissa, you're a winner. What'd you get?
1: You got a 4-pack of tickets. You're going to the circus. Ringling Brothers, Barnum and Bailey, greatest show on earth, Thursday night, May 21st. And you get a 4-pack of tickets, so the whole family gets to go.
2: Oh, my gosh. My kids will be so excited.
1: Yay!
0: Hang on, we'll get some info.
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0: B104, it's Beck and Mike. Has something very exciting happened? Well, not to me.
1: What happened?
0: But a friend call. It's exciting and scary and everything all at once.
1: Okay.
0: She calls up. She goes, "Hey, how's it going?" I said, "Great." She goes, "How's your day going?" She goes, "Well, I almost died today." Right? You're like, what?
1: What?
0: In a diner, took her sister out to lunch. Her sister, her husband was sitting there, and she started choking.
1: Oh no!
0: Now her sister is a nurse. And her husband, I don't know what, I think he's retired. But her sister's like, "Are you okay?" And she goes, "I couldn't speak.
1: Oh, that's
0: I started
1: so
0: getting
1: scary.
0: Lightheaded. I couldn't breathe."
1: Oh, no.
0: The husband jumps up, yanks her out of the booth, does the Heimlich, saves her life.
1: Oh, my gosh.
0: Just like that.
1: Have you ever had to do that to somebody?
0: No. And I know we've all been trained since, like, middle school. Like, you know, you get... But I don't know if I could do it.
1: I don't know if I could either.
0: You have to get in there and she goes... I says, "Why don't you?" So everything came out. They go, "Oh, just like the movie just kind of popped out." She goes, "No, I threw up everywhere."
1: Oh.
0: They don't ever show that in the movies.
1: They don't ever. They usually just show
0: the
1: piece
0: grape
1: of food
0: just goes
1: flying.
0: And that's it. Everything's happy.
1: Right.
0: She goes, "No, I threw up everything." I go,
1: Oh.
0: What happens afterwards? Did you say? She goes, "No, we kind of left." And then if you own the diner.
1: Yeah.
0: Because everyone's like, "Are you okay? Are you okay?" Do you still charge?
1: I guess
0: you still have to charge.
1: Yeah, you still gotta charge. You still gotta charge.
0: You gotta still charge.
1: It doesn't matter. It was no fault of the restaurant.
0: No.
1: No, you still have to charge.
0: But she didn't really have the meal.
1: But she threw it up all over the place and they have to clean
0: it.
1: They have to clean it up. So yeah, you gotta pay.
0: So you had that awkward moment. Well, listen, you're alive. That's the important thing, right? You're alive.
1: But she just puked all over the table.
0: I said, oh.
1: Well, I'm glad she's alive.
0: Yes, that's what I said.
1: That's a mirror. That's fantastic. Yeah. Yay for the quick action that her of friend's
0: her brother,
1: husband.
0: Her I guess it's her brother-in-law.
1: Good thinking for him.
0: So now he's the hero. He's the hero.
1: Right.
0: And he was like,
1: I'm all right.
0: Just doing what I had to do.
1: Well, that's, yeah.
0: I think I'd be like, "Are you okay? Are you choking?" Like, they can answer. I would be that idiot.
1: I would be too.
0: Yeah, you're turning blue. Do you feel okay?
1: Are you all right?
0: Hey, are you sleeping now? You close your eyes. I would be that guy.
1: I would probably end up looking around like, should I do something?
0: Yeah.
1: Or is somebody else going to do something? Or I guess I should do something.
0: Or I'd be just the worst. The other guy, someone just calls him, like, snapping on the back. Hey, you're okay. Will you stop hitting me?
1: Well, I'm glad your friend's okay.
0: Yeah.
1: That's scary.
0: Yeah.
1: That's scary.
0: That's scary.
1: Yeah. That's really scary.
0: One of those moments. They teach you that stuff, and then you just kind of forget about it. Thinking that, at first, you're like, "Oh, I'm all set. I'm waiting for someone to have the
1: high. I know the
0: high. I'm ready to go.
1: I know.
0: And then, years go by.
1: And nothing happens.
0: No.
1: Well, it reminds me very much of how many times we had to worry about quicksand. The cartoons that we watched... You had to worry about quicksand.
0: Quicksand was everywhere.
1: Everywhere.
0: If you saw a jungle, there's quicksand.
1: There's quicksand
0: and a giant snake.
1: You're going to get either eaten by the giant snake
0: right.
1: or you're going to fall into the quicksand.
0: You're going to fall into the quicksand, and then the giant snake's always above you. And you reach up thinking it's a rope, and it's a giant snake. That's
1: right.
0: how it works.
1: Yeah, that's what we were prepared for.
0: Yes.
1: That's what we were, and stop, drop, and roll. When was the last time you were on fire?
0: I don't know if I would stop. I'll get honest with you. That's another thing. I'm on fire. I'm not even going, "Put me out!" Running around in a circle.
1: You got to remember that to drop. What? No, they changed it. It's not stop, drop, and roll anymore.
0: What is it?
1: It's drop, roll, and cool.
0: Drop, roll, and cool.
1: Drop, roll, and cool. I know.
0: Where's the cool part?
1: Somebody hopefully comes in with something cool.
0: Look for the cool. Make sure you look good cool on the film. Everyone's got their phone out.
1: Everyone's got their phone out.
0: Yeah, Mike's burning.
1: Look at that. He stopped, dropped, and rolled.
0: Wow.
1: Where's the cool? Somebody else
0: His hair is
1: cool.
0: burning a different color.
1: Look at that.
0: That's interesting.
1: These are the things that they prepare us for, and then you don't have to do it.
0: Mike, roll over again. Anyway, just be prepared. You never know when you're going to need it.
1: No, you really don't.
0: Know.
1: No. Yeah. Well, life's funny that way.
0: 8:46 at B104, the break.

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1: It is Star Wars Day. May the 4th be with you. It's not the last time you'll hear that.
2: Have you seen all the Star Wars movies?
1: I have.
2: Have you seen all the spinoffs?
1: No. No, there's some of them I have not seen. But the new one, Mandalorian and Grogu, mm-hmm. or Grogu or something like
2: Grogu
1: that.
2: Grogu is an animated one.
1: Is it? Okay.
2: I think so.
1: Grogu. That's the little baby Yoda thing.
2: Sure it is.
1: Anyway, that movie's coming out in a couple weeks.
2: Oh, Darth Maul is the animated one.
1: Oh.
2: There's a lot out there.
1: Yeah, there's a lot that I haven't seen. There's a lot that I have seen. It's just.
2: I remember when there was three, I thought, that's enough.
1: And then they did three more.
2: And then they just send three more.
1: And now there's three more. Yeah. And anyway, they're all on Disney Plus. It's also International Firefighters Day. To those that put their lives on the line every day, thank you very much for everything you do. It's Anti-Bullying Day. Stand up against bullying in all forms. And it's also National Orange Juice Day. Now, Thermos has recalled 8.2 million stainless King and Sportsman food jars and beverage bottles because of defective stoppers that have caused injuries. Somebody suffered permanent vision loss from

0: from the a faulty bottle not closing. So I guess imagine it, if you've got a hot coffee in
1: and
0: there,
1: you and poured you it, pour and the lid comes off.
0: And the lid comes
1: off. How'd you hurt your eyes on a coffee?
0: Right.
1: I got you.
0: You've
1: okay.
0: got coffee in, well, a be hot careful. Coffee in a cup. Yeah. Yeah, but Thermos has recalled 8.2 million of them. We're finding out that UPS has a new Barbie stamp series coming. So Barbie stamps.
1: UPS?
0: United States Postal Service. Sorry. Not UPS.
1: You never know.
0: There's so many abbreviations that I get confused
1: USPS.
0: Rather easily. Yes.
1: I got you.
0: USPS. That's the Postal Service. They are, let's see here. They've got 10 Barbie-themed stamps. They have her dressed like an astronaut, a surgeon, a soccer player, even a sign language
1: Radio
0: teacher.
1: DJ?
0: No. No one ever picks us. Ever. Ever. Ever. We will never have a stamp series.
1: We'll never have a stamp?
0: No.
1: Okay.
0: No. I know. It just kind of, you know. July 11th is when these stamps will become available. And
1: I'm bad like the Barbie. Sorry.
0: Bad like the Barbie. Yes. Okay. So Barbie stamps coming July 11th. Mother's Day is on Sunday, and we're going to spend a whole lot of money for mamas. $38 billion.
1: Wow. That's a lot of plants.
0: That's what... The National Retail Federation is
1: expecting. A lot of flowers.
0: Why is it always flowers?
1: Because it's simple
0: Day?
1: And easy.
0: Is that what it is?
1: Yes. Because what do you guys say? Hey, what do you want for Mother's Day?
0: I'm not going to say nothing.
1: I don't know.
0: I just want a day of not having to do anything.
1: Yeah, I want to. And they go, okay. And they go, this is it.
0: Is it?
1: It's on. Is it? My mom got wise to that trick. We're like, what do you want for Mother's Day? Well, I need the driveway repaved, the garden dug. And I'm like, holy mackerel.
0: Wait, slow
1: can
0: down.
1: Can we just buy
0: mama.
1: You flowers and breakfast and call it a day?
0: I love breakfast. I love homemade breakfast. I don't need it in bed. But homemade breakfast and maybe a stop to one of those plant stands.
1: Because
0: the plant stands are all over the place.
1: Yeah.
0: And mama does love a hanging basket.
1: All right.
0: So that's what we got going on. Speaking of mamas, new survey proves that a lot of families, it proves what a lot of families already know, is that mom is the glue. More than half of the moms surveyed say their household would fall apart in less than a day if they weren't there running the show.
1: Oh.
0: Yeah, I don't think that's the case. I cannot show up, and the house is just fine. They've learned to be self-sufficient without me. It's okay.
1: Heck is like, I could be in the show. I don't have to run it.
0: Yeah, I don't
1: it's
0: have to.
1: It's fine.
0: I'm okay being a monkey in the circus.
1: That's okay.
0: I don't need to be the ringleader.
1: It. No.
0: It's absolutely okay. But just don't forget, Mother's Day is on Sunday. It's 8:56.

0: party. 903 and 55. It's Becky and Mike.
1: If you think your kids have a problem watching YouTube videos, they ain't got nothing on these kids.
0: Oh.
1: Wait till you hear about this story. It's crazy.

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1: 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That's media. Enter it now. B-Y-

0: B104, it's Becca and Mike.
1: So I found this story about a Wall Street Journal investigation into YouTube and YouTube being watched on school-issued devices.
0: Oh.
1: Yes.
0: I thought they couldn't do that.
1: I didn't think they could either. At least I know that my children are not watching.
0: You know why you get the Chromebook?
1: They have the Chromebook, and there's a whole lot of permissions on it that they're not allowed to do a lot of what this investigation shows that some school kids are doing. But they found a seventh grader in Wichita, Kansas. He watched between December of 2024 and February of 2025. So that's 3 months.
0: Okay.
1: 13,000 videos.
0: 13,000
1: videos.
0: Wow.
1: 13,000
0: videos. During school time.
1: During school time. They found that an Oregon 10th grader logged 200 videos in a single school morning.
0: 200 videos?
1: 200 videos.
0: They gotta be short.
1: They've gotta be, and they're just scrolling. So they're saying that, and if your kids are doing that, like they may want to be put into an addiction treatment program. They might be addicted to watching YouTube.
0: Something's going on.
1: Could you imagine?
0: No.
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1: Yes.
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1: 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Seacrest, Sisney, Tanya, everybody is here. If you're ever trying to lock down the best hotel rates, I just saw when to do it to get the bargain rates. 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

0: with Becca and Mike in the morning. It's Ryan Seacrest here on B104. Seacrest with you. Sissany Tanya here. Thanks for being on with us.
1: I tried a new protein powder this morning.
2: And?
1: It was so good. And I feel like I'm like flying high.
2: Oh, what is it and what kind of protein?
3: Protein scares me because, like, what's the aftermath?
1: Well, this one's, like, very big on TikTok right now. So
2: okay,
1: that's
2: that
1: why
2: sells me. That sells me. What is it? Like, what is it? You even know what it is?
1: Yeah, it's called Ballerina Farm. I don't know
2: what is in it.
1: I'd have to look. I don't know.
2: You check what's in the stuff before you put it in your body?
3: She just click purchase.
1: Because everybody's like talking about it.
2: Yeah, but wasn't everybody also talking about taping your eyes closed to look younger?
1: And then my best friend has been using it. So she gave it to me to try because she
2: Who's your best friend these days?
1: Well, one of my best friends.
3: Oh,
1: Her name is Paulina.
2: Well, I've never heard that before. Usually it's Becca, my best friend. Now Paulina's your best friend.
1: So I have Becca, I have Paulina, and I have Sophia.
2: How do they feel about that?
1: They're all the three best friends.
2: I will tell you, as an older guy, me, even when I say my best friend in front of my other best friends, they're like, wait, I'm your best friend. What do you mean he's also your best friend?
3: Right.
2: Like, they call you out, bro.
1: That's me. I'm that friend. But my friends don't care when I say somebody else is my best friend.
2: Oh. Why do you do it? Why do you call it out and make it awkward then for us?
3: Because she's a Cancer.
1: Yeah. Sensitive.
2: I don't know what that means, guys. It's just
3: emotional.
1: Yeah, I'm a sensitive girl.
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25: Portia accusing Kelly of sleeping with a married man. They holding Kay Michelle back from fighting Drew. Pinky has financial issues.
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B104. We are the Lehigh Valley's number one hit music station. Coming up just a second here, the precise best time to make a hotel reservation if you got to book something for somebody or yourself. Got to make some plans. I saw this and a quote of the day coming up next.

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1: Now, the best time, if you got to book a trip for summer or this week, next couple of weeks, the best time to book a trip, make a hotel reservation, is just after 6 p.m. Just after 6 p.m.
2: So
1: did you know that?
2: After 6 p.m., like today. So,
1: well, it's when hotels specifically wipe out all the no-show reservations and offer the rooms. 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Then they'll bargain. I mean, that's the thing. Airfare, hotel, like these prices slide all over the place.
2: So
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2: Yeah. Yep.
1: Must be a reason they made that choice. 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
1: Trending reports. The question is, you said, could we date a guy who had a female best friend, and could I date a woman who has a guy best friend?
2: Yes.
1: Yes?
2: Are you sure?
1: Is that not what you wanted me to say? What's the problem?
2: I mean, doesn't surprise me.
1: I don't have time for this report, so hurry up.
2: The point is,
1: I really don't.
2: Mindy Kaling and BJ Novak, they've been best friends since they were on The Office together. Mindy was Kelly and BJ played Ryan. It was revealed that BJ has like a nickname of one of her kids. It's Fofo. It's one of these characters, blah, blah, blah, blah. But the bottom line of the story, he's the godfather to three of Mindy's kids, but they're not dating, but they dated in the past, which makes it even weirder. So I'm like, how are these two going to date other people if they're like this close?
3: Yeah, they're so intertwined.
2: Yeah.
1: You just have a rigid outlook on life. You know, it's called conscious coupling, uncoupling, modern day friendship post breakup. It's possible. It's possible you can share a great time with your life and then advocate that person to find love with someone else.
3: I'm too jealous of a person to have that in my life.
1: I'm fine. I know, like, I'm not.
3: You don't think you're fine.
2: I don't think so either.
1: I want to go to one of my ex's weddings.
3: Like, that's on your, like, your to-do list? Like, you...
1: Yes.
2: And do you have a, but do you have a plus...
1: It's on my bucket list.
2: Do you have a plus one?
1: For what?
2: For her wedding.
1: I don't know. When is it? Do you have the date?
2: Wait, did you get invited?
1: No, not yet.
3: Yeah, because you probably won't.
2: Yeah, you probably won't.
1: No, I think... I told her I should get invited.
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2: Yeah.
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1: V104 with Becca and Mike in the morning. Seacrest here. Tony, we're lucky you're here.
2: Well, it's more of a PSA because what happened to me in this dressing room was so embarrassing, and I feel like I could have prevented it had I just remembered the nice store lady's name who helped me into the dressing room. But I was like trying on some stuff and I got stuck in one of the tops. I like couldn't get it off. So my boobs are out and I'm yelling, like I said, ma'am. I kept yelling, ma'am. But when I went into the store, like it was empty. There was nobody in there except for the sales associate that was helping me and maybe like one other worker. And so I'm trying to take this top off. It's stuck. Okay. I'm yelling, ma'am, ma'am, ma'am. Nobody's coming in. And then I start getting like,
1: you're just saying, ma'am.
2: I'm yelling it. Like, I'm like, ma'am, excuse me, ma'am, ma'am.
3: You should have done your, excuse me.
2: Excuse me, ma'am.
1: Yeah, again, the whole place would come running.
2: But then I started getting stressed, like panic. Like, you know when you can't get something off and then like you start getting hot? So I was starting to get like panic. So I just opened the door.
1: Kind of like right now.
2: Yeah, because I was like, nobody's in here. So whatever. So I opened the door to like go find the lady. And there's two men now in the store.
1: The USC marching man.
2: An older woman in the store. It just turned into like Grand Central Station within the like 15 minutes that I was in the dressing room, and I had my boobs out. And so everybody just got a show.
1: And the public service part of this message is what?
2: Always remember somebody's name. So I could.
1: So in a panic attack, when the tidal wave comes in.
2: Yes, I could have like yelled her name. She probably heard ma'am and didn't know who. Yeah.
1: I think you need a buddy system when you go to the dressing room.
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1: Post Malone exudes just good dude energy. 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
1: How many times have you heard it today? 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Sorry, I had to say it at least now for you. Justin Bieber. I know. It's cringy at this point of the day. UConn, it's number 3.

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1: On top, Olivia Dean kicks it off in peak form. 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

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Ryan Seacrest, this is me with you. Thanks for being on. Got some talk backs. I'm going to play back next. These are good. Hang on.

0: Seacrest with you. It's B104 with Becca and Mike in the morning. Thanks for streaming us. I saw that you all are streaming us here and there and everywhere. So stream it. You know, stream it.
1: Oh, yeah.
0: Listen to it wherever, however, whenever. Now, where you stream it, we can get talkbacks, these voice notes. Here comes some at you. Going to run through just a random potpourri.
2: Hello, gang. Kim here. Ryan, you have not always enunciated your T's the way you do now. I don't know if that started when you started on Jeopardy. Or gosh darn it. Sorry.
0: Wheel of Fortune.
2: I keep saying Jeopardy. Wheel of Fortune. I don't know, but it's a lot.
0: It's a lot.
1: It's a lot.
0: Wait, that was me a lot where people get... I love watching you on Jeopardy.
1: Yeah.
0: And I don't correct them. It's like, thank you. And I call Ken Jennings. So, well, I thought I've always said literally and things
1: you
0: like
1: that. You have that one for sure.
0: Well, what's changed?
1: I don't know. I didn't notice it.
0: I think excited.
1: Yeah.
0: Excited.
1: Anything that has a T.
3: Yeah.
0: Well, I like saying excited because when I say it like that, I get excited. I don't know where it came from, but don't you feel better about what's going to happen after I say excited?
1: Yeah. It's like a tease.
0: Like, are you like, imagine it's Friday all of a sudden.
1: Oh.
0: We're going out. Are you excited?
1: Yeah.
0: Like, aren't you more excited than me just saying you're excited?
1: Yeah.
3: Get excited.
0: Mm-hmm. Yeah. Right? So you should try it.
3: I love that.
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1: You know, I was in New York a few weeks ago, and a buddy of mine's like, bro, let's just grab a drink after dinner. I'm like, all right, great. Where do you want to go? He said, listening bar. Well, listening bar. He goes, yeah, this is the Japanese concept, right? They're a big deal in Japan around Tokyo and everything, where you go into a spot. It's not a nightclub. It's a spot where you listen to the music.
2: Right. You're not screaming everywhere. Over each other.
1: There's vintage. It's vintagey, mm-hmm. right? Vintagey. And they play vinyl records. You can talk, but you also like are paying attention to the curation of the music, not just the mix, right?
2: Yeah, exactly. And it's like dim lighting. Obviously, there's cocktails, but the whole vibe is just chill.
3: Make
2: it's
3: out.
2: Not like,
3: make out?
2: I mean, that's your...
1: Well, don't you want to be able to talk to somebody sometimes if you're hanging out with them?
2: Of course, yes.
1: That's what this does. It's fun to see vintage speakers and the whole vintage setup. It is the new... I mean, everything that is old is new again. Pretty soon, we're going to have cassette cocktail bars.
2: Yeah, exactly.
1: You're going to play double cassettes or something.
2: I love this concept, though, because it's kind of just the reason why you go out to dinner with your friends, because you want to be able to like have conversations and do that. But instead of like... you can't really go to a club and like talk to each other. So having this option, I think, is the way to go.
1: Yeah, I mean, anytime I do go out where the music's too loud, I'm like, bro, I can't hear him at all.
2: Yeah.
1: So, cheers.
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29: 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The Lehigh Valley's number one hit music station.

Becca and Mike in the morning. It's Ryan Seacrest here on B104. All right, coming up, Nicole is what Tanya was talking about earlier, the one that's on the line here. She's not happy with how many close female friends her boyfriend has. Tanya brought this up earlier. Could you date someone that has a really close

0: B104. We are the Lehigh Valley's number one hit music station. Celeste, your boyfriend has too many close female friends and it's a problem. Is that right?
1: Yeah. I've been dating him for about 6 months and
0: okay.
1: Yeah, things are really good, but he just has a lot of close female friends.
0: Has he always had a lot of close female friends?
1: Yeah, they've known each other for years and they text, they hang out one-on-one.
0: Has he ever dated any of them?
1: No, what he's told me is that nothing has ever happened between them, like no dating, no hookups, and I guess, yeah, he's been pretty open about that.
0: I think it's a great sign. Because I think that, really? You know, women have really good lenses when it comes to character choices. And I think that, you know, we sometimes as guys, we let everything just roll off our shoulders. Like, eh. Uh-huh. But like if he's good friends with these women and not dating them, I think that's a really good thing. I think that shows something significant.
2: Mm-hmm.
0: I mean, you should trust him. He shouldn't give up the friendships and you guys should all move along in this world.
2: Yeah, you got to start making friends with these girls.
0: So it doesn't have to be one way or the other, you know?
1: Yeah.
0: All right, good luck
1: so
0: with that.
1: So this is like probably just something I need to get over. Is it like just my problem?
0: Trust him.
2: Yeah, until he proves you otherwise.
1: Okay.
0: Trust him. Give him the benefit. Give people the benefit of the doubt. Let's do that more often. All right. Thanks for calling, Celeste.
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1: Friends, that's going to wrap it up for our Monday cast. I was in my Ford Bronco jamming to Zara Larsson. Took some photos. I'm going to get them to you, Tanya. I'll post them up.
2: Wait, I've got that. Can you give the top off? What a treat.
1: I got the, by the way, I got the vintage Bronco.
2: Wait, I want to ride in it.
1: Okay.
2: Pick her up.
1: I got a lot of plans today. Maybe tomorrow. Tuesday might be easier for me. Anyway, let's go. Have a good one, guys.

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We do it again next year. 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
35: 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What's real? What's exaggerated? 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

0: Gracie, number one, on B's Top 3 of DC, coming off a beautiful weekend in Lehigh Valley where there was a ton of yard sales everywhere you went. Somebody was set up trying to sell their stuff. Talking to Jess, who said that you found what you were telling me?
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May the 4th be with you. Star Wars Day's on B104 SDC as we're talking red flags. Them being a Star Wars fan is not one of them. We'll do that coming up in a few, though.

0: Midnight Sun, Zara Larsson. On B104, I'm DC. Justin Bieber on the way. Also, Taylor Swift, $1,000 in 15 minutes for you. We are talking red flags at 844-820-1041. 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

about dressing up for the Kentucky Derby in general, but would you spend $5,000 on the official mint julep? They sold like 150 of these. 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You have the full breakdown on the B104 social. That's a lot of money, though.

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0: Olivia Rodrigo's on B104 with Drop Dead. It's DECS. You're just struggling with all the insects back in your house in the spring here, huh?
1: 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I know some people love them and save them. I don't.
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Olivia Rodrigo coming to the Philly in November for two shows on sale Thursday through Ticketmaster. We have a chance to win tickets with B104's Insta Tickets by following B104 Radio. 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

0: Midnight Sun, Zara, Zambiona 4, it's DC with Somber, Kalani, Sabrina, Doja, Gorgeous all in the next 10 minutes. 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

Little black dress party behind us. 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
0: So I want to talk about forgive and forget, right? That's one of the biggest things that you have to do, I think, if you're going to forgive someone for cheating on you. Everyone is kind of torn, I guess, with the whole Becky G situation. Becky G, one of the biggest, you know, Latina artists out, just killing it. She has been for a long time. And she was engaged to this dude. He's a soccer player, right?
1: Yes. Yeah.
0: A very good looking guy. I mean, you ever see a guy and you're like, damn, I wish I looked like him. Like one of those. All the time. He looks really good. And he cheated. And he opened up about it. He talked about it. She called off the wedding, everything. But now they're back together. And everyone has been like, again, not everyone. I feel like it's split. There's been a wave of support for people like, yes, girl, you got it. I'm so glad that you're going to give him another chance. You guys are working through it. That shows real love. And then other people are like, look, you cannot do it. He did it once. And by you accepting him back, it's just basically giving him the okay, because now he knows you'll forgive him again if you do it.
1: I think every relationship is just so different. And on the person, like if he was treating you bad from the get-go and now he cheats, I'm like, no, he isn't good for you. Like, leave him. But if there's like, I don't know, you guys had a good time together, you guys built a life together, and then somebody cheats, I think in that case, it's worth it to see like why that person cheated, like what is going on in the relationship.
0: So you would admit, if you weren't giving your partner what he needed sexually, and he told you, yo, this was just a sexual thing, that's why I did it, you would just work on it?
1: I would be more open. I'm not going to say that, but I would be more open because me and my husband were together for 12 years. So I'd be more open to, I don't know, try to go to therapy to see if we could get past it. That doesn't mean that we would.
2: I mean, look at Matt's situation. They're going to marriage counseling and no one cheated.
3: Right. Just to keep it strong, though. We're keeping it strong. We're not trying to get it back to strong.
2: You're already doomed.
0: Let's talk to Gabby and see what she thinks about it next.
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1: Can a relationship truly be rebuilt after cheating? What are your thoughts on this? Is Tino Gochino Radio Gabby?
2: Not really.
1: I know, man. Like, I just, it's one of them things. Like, in my mind, even if we're good, I feel like at some point, I'm now going to be triggered by something. Because it was good before. You thought it was good before. How are you ever going to know that they're not going to do it again? You just have to take their word.
2: Right. They said once a cheater, always a cheater.
3: I don't believe that.
0: I've seen like multiple relationships where someone has cheated and they are, are thriving now. It was a dark time when it happened, but I think it made them really focus on what was wrong in the relationship because they didn't talk about it, which that's probably what option one should have been. But they had to look at what was wrong in the relationship to move forward. And yeah, also I've seen a lot of that have crumbled and failed, but.
4: But it's possible.
1: So yes. What are you saying?
0: I think it is possible. I think it just depends on each relationship.
1: Now, according to Serena's logic, if that's the case, every relationship honestly just needs one good cheat.
3: Just one good one.
1: Yeah. That way everyone's back on board and thriving. Right?
0: Yeah. No, don't cheat.
1: No, listen. This
3: AKA
1: is
3: though, right?
1: This is real. And ladies, fellas, they're not. If you're in the car with your partner right now, your fella's just going to look straight. Your guy's not going to look at you and acknowledge this. But this is the thing. Guys only cheat for physical. And then 9 times out of 10, once that act has been completed, the level of guilt that you have is so bad. It exudes your body. Oh. And you just want to be a better partner. So you come back and then you do everything you're supposed to. And then things do thrive until he feels the need for something new again. Sorry, I'm just throwing it out there, guys. That's what it is.
0: I also believe that not all guys cheat. And they're out there, ladies.
3: Oh, that's crazy.
1: I'm right here.
5: Coming up next.
1: People who dye their hair in unnatural colors show a higher rate of this. What is this? I'm curious. We'll talk about it next.

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1: All right, so people who dye their hair in unnatural colors show higher rates of what, Serena?
0: Mental instability.
1: That makes sense of what I just said before I turned the mics on. I'm literally going to dye my hair today.
0: Ooh, what color?
1: I'm gonna bleach it black, back to like a white blonde.
0: Okay.
1: All right. Tell me more. So why does it make you mentally probably because the chemicals, right?
0: Well, no, it doesn't say why, but it was just research that was done over 18,000 OkCupid users, and they found that those people that had unnatural hair colors reported higher rates of depression and related mental health challenges. Aye. But also, if it's from a dating app, I wonder if these are just the people that are more open to saying like, yeah, like I have struggled with this, and other people are like more closed off.
2: I had blue hair for a while. I felt like I'm pretty normal.
3: Did you really?
2: I mean, back in my early
1: 20s. Oh, I was like, not with us.
2: Bleach it blonde and then put blue in it.
1: Yeah, it
2: lasted for a few months.
0: If you did that now, I would for sure be like, okay, this is some mental instability.
1: A 46-year-old man. Or just midlife crisis.
0: Or that.
1: Do you think you're about to be 47?
2: Yeah.
1: Do you think you're at a midlife?
2: Oh, I've been there. Yeah, midlife crisis. Oh. Probably since like 28, I've been in a midlife
3: 28?
2: Crisis.
3: What?
2: I just, I've been painting my nails. I just don't care what anybody thinks anymore.
0: Are you at a midlife crisis?
3: I don't know. Are you just confused with yourself? Like, you're not sure, like, where you want to go in life?
1: Are you trying to find happiness because you're so unhappy?
2: Yeah. Ooh, these are a lot of good questions.
3: And you have a family with kids. That's crazy.
2: I do. But I don't have a convertible. I don't cheat on my wife, so I haven't done anything bad.
3: But did you cheat with a man?
2: That's cheating on my wife.
3: Is it?
1: This is why he always says he's not a cheater. He's like, it doesn't count if it's the same sex.
4: Coming up next.
1: Our producer Matt now has 6 cats.
0: Why?
2: It was a weird turn of events.
1: This sounds crazy, bro. Like he only had, I thought, 1.
2: Yeah.
1: So where did 5 cats come from? He'll talk about it next.
3: Probably stinks in there.

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0: And I feel like they don't see it. They don't understand that it's them.
2: For sure.
0: I think our producer, Matt, I mean, I feel like this is proof, as the whites say, in the pudding.
3: Oh, that's good. You know all the whites saying.
0: Our producer, Matt, went from having one cat to overnight, apparently, having six cats in his house.
3: This is my wife's fault.
0: What happened?
3: So basically, I was out. So we have like 2 yards on the side, on either side of our house. 1 yard that we like hang out in. And then the other side of our house, just a small little 4 foot wide yard that we just basically keep the trash cans in, right? So I don't really tend to that yard. The weeds grow. I throw cardboard back there sometimes. It's a little rednecky back there. So the other day, I went back there trying to clean it out, and I lifted up the cardboard, and then looking up at me is six little kittens, five little kittens, cute little faces, and the mama just, boom, takes off. I'm like, holy crap.
1: She abandoned them.
3: She did, and it's my fault.
2: Yeah, intruder.
3: But she came back. So anyway, I was like, oh my God, there's a whole family of cats. I don't know what to do. So I went inside, and I was going to call animal control, and Jess is like, my wife is like, no. We're not calling animal control. They'll come. They'll take him to a kill shelter, and those things will be dead. Oh, she's like, we're going to trap him. We're going to get him fixed. We're going to feed him all this stuff. I'm like, oh, my God, dude, I don't want six cats. I'm like, and then what do we do after? She's like, well, we just re-release him back into the wild. I'm like, they're going to be staying at our house because now they've got their pheromones all over the place.
0: Yeah, why would they go there? They're going to come back. This is home.
3: And, you're feeding them. You're giving them shelter. So now we're a household of six damn cats.
2: That's crazy.
0: You don't let them all inside, right?
3: No, they will not come inside.
1: When my thought that was alive, because we lived with my grandparents, he used to feed the alley cats. And my Nana would hate it because you would open the door. And I mean, like,
3: all these cats.
1: It was like, I could be exaggerating, but it felt like 30 to 50 cats when I was a kid. Yeah, and sometimes they would sneak inside. And I remember there'd be times where me, my mom, and my thought that we were trying to get the cat out before my Nana noticed because they would just be inside.
3: Yeah, plus you have cats, they attract other cats, right? Because they're spraying and everything. So,
0: of course,
3: we're going to have every like neighborhood cat at our house.
2: I'm calling animal shelter.
4: Coming up next.
0: So splitting the bill is apparently the fastest growing trend in modern dating.
3: Where?
0: That's good. Bunch of cheapos, man. We'll talk more about it next.
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1: All right, let's talk about splitting the bill. This is apparently the fastest growing trend in modern dating. It's Tino Cochino Radio, and Serena has more.
0: It says 76% of first dates are still funded by men, but 23% are split, and only 1% are covered by women.
1: I can't imagine a woman being cool with splitting.
2: Well, it depends how serious
3: these are. First dates only?
0: I believe it's the first dates.
1: We need,
0: actually, it just says dates.
1: Ladies, this is what we need. We need you to put out either a TikTok or like a master list that we can all see of what's acceptable and not acceptable. I can't imagine, as a 39-year-old man, you know, about like getting back into the dating scene, going on a date, and then when the bill comes, I'm like, all right, cool, so we're just halving this, right? I can't, in my soul.
0: If you're asking me on a date, I would be shocked if you're like, oh, we're splitting this, right? I mean, yeah. I would still do it because I've never went on a date without money because I never wanted to be in a situation that I couldn't get myself out of. But I would still be like, oh.
3: Y'all sound okay. Like some old heads.
0: You invited me.
1: You sound like a cheapo.
3: No, I'm saying I think the newer generations, they understand that. I feel like money is power. And if a man is paying for the bill, they have some kind of power over that woman.
0: Oh, my gosh.
1: Why does everything
0: have to be a power
1: dynamic?
3: I know.
0: No, it's not a power dynamic. If you're inviting me out on a date, I think it just shows common courtesy. Of like, yes,
3: he's inviting your company,
1: Nicasio.
2: Well, it's like inviting anyone out. Like, Matt, if you invite me, why am I paying? You're gonna pay for my meal. You're inviting me.
3: So if you ask me if I want to play golf, right? You're like, you want to play golf Saturday, and we go, you pay for my round.
2: I'm paying for your